0: I remember you was conflicted. Misusing your influence.
1: 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Yeah. Yeah. 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

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Too fresh to death, I couldn't attend the wait. 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He been down cause it's 05 or swell. The game a pound of Reggie, so anything I sell's a breath of fresh air. Yeah.

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Before I was able to leave Bennett, all I knew was the area. 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Breakthroughs, we was broke, doing break dances. I was just a rapper from Chicago, who ain't afraid to take chances. Though I made these advances, I still know from which I came. And I still wanna see California, so I'ma keep dreaming when it rains.

0: Welcome back to 88.1 FM KVSC. This is the House of Flat, when we just ended that set with Coma, the track by Danny Brown featuring ASAP Rocky and Zaloopers. Before that, we heard The Day Women Take Over by Common featuring BJ the Chicago Kid. Before that was Children of the World by Big Crit. And the first track there was King Kunta by Kendrick Lamar. We're going to take this quick break now, and then we'll jump back into it here on the House of Flow. Thanks for listening, everyone. I hope you've enjoyed that first set, and I hope you will enjoy the many to come in the show.
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0: Welcome back to KVSC. We'll just jump right into it here. We're starting off this next set with a track off of Childish Gambino's widely celebrated album, at least by some people, because the internet. This is Life, the Biggest Troll by Childish Gambino, here on Your Sound Alternative.

culture. Door open. We were smoking in the hotel. The vapors went through the hallway. The manager pissed as hell. I mean, where's the line between Donnie G and Gambino? He hang with girls like Elena, but needed some time to re-up tequila in the cantina. $30 I swallowed. The salsa so mala. And then she said, you need to grow up. You've been doing this for too long. That camp was a million years ago. Sing me a different song. Whether you're trolling or controlling, just a reminder, you think you get it, you don't. 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Now I'm back. But give him hell, just not a chance to react. 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
1: 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This is the House of Flow. And before the break, you just heard Cunning Linguists with Never Know Why. Before that, we had Wishlist by Denzel Curry featuring Armani White. Before that was the track Juice off of Chance the Rapper's mixtape Acid Rap. What a classic and fun track. And the first track there was Life, the Biggest Troll by Childish Gambino. Let's just jump back into it now. We'll be starting off with The Coup. This is Dig It here on 88.1 FM KVSC. 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

0: But Sister Lana, if you don't say something, speak up for yourself, they think you stupid. You know what I'm saying?
1: 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We just ended that set with Love Galore, the track by SZA off of her album Control, that of course features Travis Scott. Before that, we heard Mayor's a Cop by Mike Wiki and The Alchemist. Before that was Oh My God by A Tribe Called Quest. And the first track there was Dig It by The Coup. We're going to take a quick break here, and then we'll round out the 7 o'clock hour with the show with a few more tracks. Stay tuned after this.
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4: 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After that, we'll give you national news stories that are important to be in the know about. Then you'll hear from the BBC for your world news summary before getting the weather forecast of the St. Cloud area. Of course, we can't forget about Down to a Science, a segment where we give you the facts and bust down myths of all things scientific. Then you'll hear from state and local sports news, as well as This Day in Sports for 90 seconds of sports history. 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

0: slow. 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
1: Can I have you on for
0: on the same page, going at the same speed. 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

0: You're listening to 88.1 FM KVSC. We just ended that set with By Storms, Can I Have You For Myself? Before that, we heard Big Fish by Vince Staples. Before that, we heard Mindset by Abby the Nomad. Before that was Life is a Gamble by Blue in Exile featuring Donnell Smokes, track Life and Cost. Before that, we heard Everything Comes to Light by Gabriel Tedros featuring Otien Oteri. And the first track there was Without Warning by Prime featuring Yellow Wolf. We're going to take another break here, and then we'll be back. Stay tuned for more after this here on the House of Flow.
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Before that break, we just ended off the set with I'll Be Okay by Aesop Rock. Before that was Celebration by Fashan. Before that, we heard Queen Latifah with Just Another Day. And the first song there was Wanna Be by The Internet. Now we can get back into it. Here we'll be starting off with Aya by Kwaku Collins featuring Alan Kingdom here on the Voice of St. Cloud KVSC and, of course, on the House of Flow.

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0: 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That was Patrick Page with Whisper. That track features Steve Lacy, Alan Love, and Durand Bernard. Before that, then, we heard 10% Diss by MC Light. Before that was What Goes Around Comes Around Kid by Cypress Hill. And the first track there was Aya by Quick Will Collins featuring Alan Kingdom. We're going to take a quick break here, and then we'll round out this 8 o'clock hour with a couple more tracks. So stay tuned for that here on KVSC.
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0: Welcome back to KVSC, and thanks for listening. We're going to jump back into it here now with Cakes by MF Doom.

I wonder if she meant it, I doubt it. 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
1: Everything has been prepared as you ordered. But how did you get permission to return to New York, Master?
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My name is Eb, and you are listening to The House of Flow. Before that break, we just ended off the 8 o'clock hour with Cakes by MF Doom. And now we can just get right into this hour's set, or at least first set of music here. If you're just tuning in now, thanks for listening. And I hope you will continue to as we progress through the show. Let's just get back into it here, because at the end of the day, the show is about the music and not about whatever I have to say. We're starting off with Clipping. This is Blood of the Fang here on KVSC. I felt like it might be fun to start with this. It means we're getting close to the Halloween season, and this album is a bit on the scarier side, I guess you could say, it being called There Existed in Addiction to Blood and all. So just continue on with this next to the music here. This is Clipping with Blood of the Fang here on the House of Flow.

time to come back. They wanna call the bluff. Okay then, time to come back. What up? Hail King Huey, do it for fluid, you knew it was moving forever. Loop it, the truth is the movement was really too clever. Who is the newest to do it, pursuing a useless, polluted agenda? Too long to get they both together, 50 years bad enough. Patient, gave him a 2-year grace. 6-6 came, then they saw the true face. Black on black on black, irate. 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Skin do show you who kin, that's it though. What's inside never been too simple. Syrup, he sip cause he can't taste his own. Drink it up, drink it up. 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Fill it up, your history is one you might consider killing for. 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What you need to know is in the Queen Angela done told y'all. Grass path through.

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1: We ended that set with 911 Mr. Lonely, the two-part track by Tyler, the Creator. Before that, we heard Welcome to the World of Plastic Beach by Gorillaz and Snoop Dogg. Before that was Jesus Forgive Me by JPEG Mafia. And the first track there was Blood of the Fang by Clipping from their great album and kind of right for the times, There Existed in Addition to Blood. Really love that album and its prequel, Visions of, or no, its sequel, Visions of Bodies Being Burned. Both of those albums are great rap albums for the Halloween season. And yeah, we're going to take a quick break here and then we'll jump back into it here on the House of Flow. Stay tuned.
2: 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The concept is one song per decade from the 1920s through the 2020s. 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And I hope you'll join me for Cruisin' the Decades each Saturday at 12 noon right here on 88.1 FM KVSC, the voice of St. Cloud.
1: Welcome back to KVSC, and thanks again for everyone who's listened tonight. Hope you have enjoyed what you've heard. If not, hopefully something coming up will change your mind. We're starting off this next set with Nas, which is never a bad thing. This is New York State of Mind, of course, off of Illmatic, here on the House of Flow.

But never forget today, you could be back here, things can stray. What if you see me in that window? You won't help me, I know. That's cool, just keep walking where you go. Carry on through the estate, stare at the geezers so they know you ain't lightweight. And go see your mates, and when they don't look happy, blame this

0: 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This is the House of Flow, and we just ended that set with Stay Positive by the Streets, from the great album Original Pirate Material. Before that, we heard Super Lyrical by Big Punisher, and the first track there was New York State of Mind by Nas. We're going to take a quick break here, and then we'll jump back into it here on the House of Flow.
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0: 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This is the House of Flow, and we're going to keep on flowing, baby. We're starting off this next set with Sci-Hi the Prince. This is Movin' Around featuring Schoolboy Q here on Your Sound Alternative.

0: We ended that set with Yamborghini High, the ASAP Mob posse cut, of course, off of Cozy Tapes, the first volume by ASAP Mob. Before that, we heard Father by Jim Legacy, one of my favorite tracks from 2025, from one of my favorite albums of 2025, Black British Music 2025, of course, by Jim Legacy. Before that, we heard King's Dead by J-Rock, another posse cut. That track features Kendrick Lamar, Future, and James Blake. And the first song there was Moving Around by Sci-Hi the Prince, featuring Schoolboy Q. We're going to take another break here, and then we will return as we round out the 9 o'clock hour with just a few more tracks before jumping into, finally, the final hour of tonight's show. Let's get into it after this.
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0: 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It's time to now continue on with the show. We got Young, Gifted, and Black by Big Cat, Big Daddy Kane, excuse me, coming up for you right now here on First on Your FM Dial, Educational Public Radio, KVSC.
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1: Welcome back to Your Sound Alternative. You are, of course, listening to the House of Flow, in case you didn't know. Hope you've been having a good time with what we've been playing. We just ended that set with I'm Mad by EPMD. Before that, we heard Shine a Light by Shabazz Palaces featuring Thadalak. Before that was Jane Remover's Magic I Want You. Before that was Black Seal in the Hour of Chaos by Public Enemy. And the first song there was Young, Gifted, and Black by Big Daddy Kane. We're going to just now jump into this next set of music here. It's a pretty fun one, I will admit. I hope you agree. We're starting off with 93 Till Infinity by Souls of Mischief here on the House of Flow.

0: are the past.
1: We are the present.
0: We are present.
1: The future.
0: And the future. And the future.
1: Past.
0: Yeah.
1: Present.
2: We are the past.
1: Future.
0: We are the past.
1: We are the present.
2: We are the past.
0: We are the present.
1: We are the present.
0: We are the future.
1: Past.
0: Past.
1: Past.
0: Present.
1: Present.
0: And future.

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0: We ended that set with The Anthem by Sway and Tech. Before that, we heard The Future by De La Soul. And the first track there was 93 Till Infinity by Souls of Mischief. We're going to take another break here, and then we'll jump back into it. Stay tuned for more here on The House of Flow.
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0: Welcome back to Your Sound Turn. I hope you're having a good time and hope you are now enjoying the fleeting minutes of the show. That's right, we only have about 30 minutes left, so I hope you are enjoying the show while it is on the air right now. We're going to just get back into it here. Not going to waste any more precious time. We're starting off with The Darkest Part. This is by Danger Mouse and Black Thought, and it features Raekwon and someone else who's cut off on my screen. So we'll find out together who it is here on The House of Flow. This is The Darkest Part by Danger Mouse and Black Thought.

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Jailbreak the Tesla.

the hat like jailbreak the Tesla. 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Jailbreak the Tesla.

0: KVSA. We just ended that set with Jailbreak the Tesla, the track off of the self-titled Injury Reserve album featuring Amine. Before that, we heard You Playin' Yourself by Jeru the Damager. Before that, we heard Meat Grinder by Mad Villain. And the first track there was The Darkest Part by Danger Mouse and Black Thought featuring Raekwon and Kid Sister. We're going to take this quick break here. Then it's going to be about that time to wrap up the show for tonight. So let's get into it after this.
1: This ain't your cousin's playlist. It's the stuff you find in dusty record crates and dive bars. Welcome to the Root Cellar, where roots rock, alt country, and Americana comes alive. We spin the tracks born in barns, brewed in basements, and raised on the heartland highways. If it's got grit, groove, and a story to tell, it's got a home right here. So, pull up a stool and crack a cold one and get into the Root Cellar, where the underground sounds just like home.
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Welcome back to 88.1 FM KVSC, and yeah, that's going to about do it here for tonight's installment of the House of Flow. I hope you enjoyed what you heard. My name has been Zeb, and there's one more set of music for you. We got some Fly Innit and some Wu-Tang Clan, but we'll be starting off with Open Mic Eagle. This is Brick Body Complex here on 88.1 FM KVSC. This has been the House of Flow. Thanks again for listening, everyone, and I'll see you next time.

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What you just listened to was Thou Shalt Sprout by Mary in the Junkyard. Before that was Thick as Thieves by Jack White. And before that was Waterfall by Babe Rainbow. Very soon, as of tomorrow night, actually, there's a event called Stars and S'mores in the community interest. KVSC reminds you that St. Cloud Park and Recreation is joining with the St. Cloud State University Department of Mathematics, Physics, and Astronomy to present Stars and S'mores. This fun educational event takes place at Wilson Park on Friday, October 2nd, Saturday, October 3rd. The event begins at 8:30 p.m. each night. SCSU Planetarium Director Rachel Humphrey will be on hand to talk about the night sky. 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You can find registration information at the St. Cloud Park and Recreation Department website. 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

0: Catch a dose of the Grateful Dead from 6 until 7 p.m. Sunday nights on KVSC, just before Classic Rock. I'm John Drake. Join me on The Music Never Stop as I tap into my extensive collection of all things from the recorded history of the Grateful Dead and family, San Francisco's Cosmic Space Travelers. I'll bring you studio tracks and outtakes, official live releases, solo cuts from Bob and Jerry, and more. We'll get into original songs that the Dead later brought into their own vision, and Dead classics interpreted by bands inspired by the Grateful Dead's enduring legacy. That's
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And what you just listened to was Cold by Chelsea Wolf. Before that was Regional Echo by Jen Kloher. And before that was I'm Just a Girl by Thee Marlowe's. In the community interest, KVSC reminds you that the Paramount Center for the Arts hosts the annual Journey Around the World performance on Monday, October 5th. 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Next up is Shopping by Feeble Little Horse on 88.1 FM KVSC.

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And what you just listened to was Milwaukee Josh by Harrison Gordon. Before that was Loveful by the Cardigans. Before that was You're a Liar by Beethoven. And before that was You're a Liar by Beethoven. Right now, it is 45 degrees Fahrenheit, 7 degrees Celsius. Tonight is reaching a low of 38 degrees Fahrenheit, but it's going to be mostly clear. Friday morning is going to have a high of 68 degrees Fahrenheit. It's going to be sunny. Friday night, it's going to have a low of 45 degrees Fahrenheit, and it's going to be mostly cloudy. And then Saturday morning, you're going to have a high of 65 degrees Fahrenheit, mostly sunny with a 30% chance of showers. And Saturday night, a low of 46 degrees Fahrenheit with a 20% chance of showers. So, slight chance. 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

0: This is 88.1 FM KVSC. And what you just listened to was This Is How a Woman Leaves, Unplugged by Maddie Diaz. Before that was I'm a Stranger by Sam Burton. And before that is The World Is Ending by Phosphorescent. Just a little note, in the community interest, KVSC reminds you that the Stearns History Museum is presenting a program to help you get ready for the changing of the seasons. On Saturday, November 7th, local renovation specialist Eric Sheaver will lead a program titled Keeping the Weather Out, Homeowner How-Tos. The workshop covers how to fix cracks and drafts, repair problem doors and windows, employ general winterization techniques, and more. There is a fee for this program. 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That's another community reminder from your friends at KVSC.
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And what you just listened to was Never Understand by The Jesus and Mary Chain. Before that was There Was You by Teenage Fan Club. Before that was Banquet by Block Party. And before that was Ren in Red by Square Pig Round Hole. A note, in the community interest, KVSC reminds you that St. Cloud Park and Recreation is joining with the St. Cloud State University Department of Mathematics, Physics, and Astronomy to present Stars and S'mores. This fun educational event takes place at Wilson Park on Friday, October 2nd and Saturday, October 3rd. The event begins at 8:30 p.m. each night. SCSU Planetarium Director Rachel Humphrey will be on hand to talk about the night sky. There will also be a chance to gaze through telescopes, make your own planisphere, and of course, enjoy some s'mores. Space is limited, so registration is required for this event. 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

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What you just listened to was House of Feel by Hot Flash Heatwave. Before that was Driver by Soccer Mommy. And before that was Fossils by Thao. T-H-A-O. The weather right now is... Sorry, let me pull it up. Currently, it is 42 degrees Fahrenheit, 6 degrees Celsius. It's going to reach a low of 38 degrees Fahrenheit tonight, but it's going to be clear. Friday morning, it's going to have a high of 60 degrees Fahrenheit. Mostly, it's going to be sunny. Friday night, though, it's going to reach a low of 45 degrees Fahrenheit. It's going to have lots of clouds. It's going to be very cloudy tomorrow night. And then Saturday, you're going to have a high of 65 degrees with a 60% chance of rain. And Saturday night, low 46 degrees Fahrenheit, and it's not going to be super, super cloudy. Next up is Marlene on the Wall by Suzanne Vega on 88.1 FM KVSC.

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And what you just listened to was Bonanza by John Roseborough. Before that was Dustin's song by Touch Girl Apple Blossom. And before that was Practice Smiling by VV Lightbody. In the community interest, KVSC reminds you that the Paramount Center for Arts hosts the annual Journey Around the World performance on Monday, October 5th. 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This one-night-only performance brings SESU students to the stage to express their cultural heritage through song, dance, and comedy skits. 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
3: 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It's the Root Cellar, where Carl and Uncle Frank take turns spinning the best in roots rock, alt country, and Americana. 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

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And Napoleon is weeping.

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Just like a stranger

This is 88.1 FM KVSC. And what you just listened to was Night Still Comes by Nico Case. Before that was Drive by Growing Pains. Before that was Time by Tom. And before that was Time by Tom Waits. Currently, it is 41 degrees Fahrenheit, 5 degrees Celsius, with a low of, tonight's going to reach a low of 39 degrees Fahrenheit. It's going to be, the sky's going to be clear. Friday morning, or actually later today, you're going to have a high of 62 degrees Fahrenheit. It's going to be sunny. Friday night, low 48 degrees Fahrenheit. Increasing clouds. Saturday, a high of 64 degrees Fahrenheit with a 50% chance of rain. And then Saturday night, a low 46 degrees Fahrenheit with a 10% chance of rain. But yeah, it's going to be mostly clear. 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

0: This is 88.1 FM KVSC. And what you just listened to was In Circles by Sunny Day Real Estate. Before that was Endlessly by Sun Lux. Before that was Promised Land by Stevie Weinstein Foner. And before that was Danny by Steph Shura. Another reminder, in the community interest, KVSC reminds you that the Stearns History Museum is presenting a program to help you get ready for the changing of the seasons. On Saturday, November 7th, local renovation specialist Eric Shiver will lead a program titled Keeping the Weather Out, Homeowner How-Tos. The workshop covers how to fix cracks and drafts, repair problem doors and windows, employ general winterization techniques, and more. 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That's another community reminder from your friends at KVSC.
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This is 88.1 FM KVSC, and what you just listened to was Weather Instrument by Star Cleaner Reunion. Before that was Cup by Jaw Dropped, and before that was Highs and Lows by Citizen. The weather right now, it is 41 degrees Fahrenheit, 5 degrees Celsius. It's going to be cold when I leave. The low of tonight is going to be 39 degrees Fahrenheit. It's going to be clear. Friday, a high of 62 degrees Fahrenheit. It's going to be sunny. Friday night, though, it's going to be a low of 48 degrees Fahrenheit. It's going to be mostly cloudy. Saturday, you're going to have a high of 64 degrees Fahrenheit with a 50% chance of rain. And Saturday night, 46 degrees Fahrenheit. With a 10% chance of showers. Next up is Shooting Shadows by Sweeping Promises on 88.1 FM KVSC.

0: This is 88.1 FM KVSC, and what you just listened to was Into the Sky by L.A. Priest. Before that was Don't Go Back to Rockville by R.E.M. And before that was Shooting Shadows by Sweeping Promises. Final reminder from me. In the community interest, KVSC reminds you that St. Cloud Park and Recreation is joining with the St. Cloud State University Department of Mathematics, Physics, and Astronomy to present Stars and S'mores. 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The event begins at 8:30 p.m. each night. SCSU Planetarium Director Rachel Humphrey will be on hand to talk about the night sky. 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You can find registration information at the St. Cloud Park at the St. Cloud Park and Recreation Department website. 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And that's pretty much going to wrap it up for Nightly Mixtape. I have been your DJ for tonight, Davison. And yeah, have a good night, y'all.
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1: We didn't have tornadoes here until we started putting into traffic circles. 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
3: 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It is Friday, October 2nd, roughly 6 a.m., 6:03 to be exact. I was leaving my house this morning and it was a nice 35 degrees. So those of you who like the cold weather like me probably enjoyed that a little bit if you're up this early in the morning. Anyway, I think we better get started with some The Verve Bittersweet Symphony on KVSC, FM and HD St. Cloud, and KMOJ, HD3, Minneapolis, St. Paul. 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

0: That was Just Hanging Out in My Head, featuring High Valley by the Strumbellas, and before that, Bittersweet Symphony by The Verve.
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0: I'll play here a very, very happy kind of sounding song here. Celia Inside by the Cardigans, just one of my favorite songs. Just makes me feel so joyous and so happy. So I don't know. I should probably listen to the lyrics and figure out if it actually is, but yeah. Well, I guess I'll give it a listen here on your Sound Alternative, KVSC.

0: That was just Tunnels by Orbit 17, and before that, Celia Inside by the Cardigans.
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0: Coming up next, Now I Got a Lot by Sophia Stell in their album, The Greatest Album of All Time. I never listened to it, but let's hope that the album, which its name is The Greatest Album of All Time, is in fact the greatest greatest album of all time. But for now, it'll be the greatest single of all time. But we'll check it out here on Your Sound Alternative, KVSC.

0: That was Even Less by the Persian Leaps in their album Bicycle Face. That's pretty funny. And then before that, Now I Got a Lot by Sophie Estelle.
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0: 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And next up on Your Sound Alternative, KBSC, you got Terrestrials by Pond. Here it is.

0: That was Radio Silence by James Blake. I think you might recognize him in some of his works with other artists, but I do like his solo work, so be sure to check him out. And before that, Terrestrials by Pond.
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0: Yes, please follow our Instagram. You know where to find it. Coming up next, we got No One Knows Me Like the Piano by Sampha. Thought I'd put that on because I got reminded of Sampha just on the prior song. Kind of sounded like him, so we will give that a listen. Maybe the vibes will continue going here on Your Voice of St. Cloud, KVSC.

0: That was Chaos Theory featuring Kashana and Sarah Watkins by Allison Russell. And then before that, No One Knows Me Like the Piano by Sampa.
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4: 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You'll hear from plenty of local and state news so you never miss a headline. After that, we'll give you national news stories that are important to be in the know about. Then you'll hear from the BBC for your world news summary before getting the weather forecast of the St. Cloud area. Of course, we can't forget about Down to a Science, a segment where we give you the facts and bust down myths of all things scientific. Then you'll hear from state and local sports news, as well as This Day in Sports for 90 seconds of sports history. 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

0: That was Everybody Wants to Be Your Friend Except Me by Greg Mendez. 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

0: There's a stream running. Oh, okay, that was pretty good. That was by Apples in Stereo, Stream Running, over in their album The Discovery of a World Inside the Moon, probably. Right before that, High School Lovers. It was a theme from The Virgin Suicides by Air on your Sound Alternative KVSC.
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0: That was Modern Age by Lighthearted. And then before that, What the Night Told Me by Slow Fiction.
1: We didn't have tornadoes here until we started putting into traffic circles. Because on the count of you want to know why, that when people go round and round in circles, it causes disturbance in the atmosphere and causes tornadoes.
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0: Yeah, as a meteorologist, I'm really glad someone started to notice the patterns, you know, like roundabouts are just, we can't trust them. Am I right, y'all? Am I right? All right, coming up next on KVSC, you got 4:44. I don't know if that's AM or PM, but I guess you can decide. By Land of Talk on your sound alternative, KVSC.

0: That was just the letter by Crumb. Of course, I had to play a little Crumb. I think I play one of their songs maybe once every time I'm here. Oof, sorry, guys. Anyway, before that was 4:44. Again, I don't know if it's PM or AM, but by Land of Talk.
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0: I can promise you there will be no commercials, only my annoying voice. So, coming up next on Your Sound Alternative, KVSC, Do You Want to Cry Your Eyes Out by Body Type. Here it is.

there be swords, wings that grow this sort of thing? Makes you just trust fall. 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Rest without feeling alarmed. Some parts are not your job. Who made you pick poison? I'll wash the feet of Judas, this spotless, dirty heart. 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Who made me want what's yours? Who will advise my honest? I had no regard, no safety net, but you had me guarded. 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Who cares what I did loud? Let's see who hit the target. Learn the ways that you talk, surprised at how you respond. Graveyards, you turned to guard.

0: That was Carols of My Mind by Elliot Skinner. Before that, Deep Dark Truthful Mirror by Elvis Costello. And then way before that, Do You Want to Cry Your Eyes Out by Body Type.
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0: What a beautiful face I found in this place. Yeah, it's my like brother's favorite song, I think. When we start that family band, dude, we're gonna get you on guitar. You're gonna sing, man. All right. Anyway, that was In the Aeroplane Over the Sea by Neutral Milk Hotel. Before that, Monster by Babe Hoven. And before that, New Beginnings by Yard Act.
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0: 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That's the song. By Holy Wave. That's coming up next on Your Sound Alternative, KBSC.

0: That was Halo by Alice Phoebe Liu. And before that, okay, all right, I looked at it. It was S33U IN HAL. It just says CU and HE double hockey six by Holy Wave before that. So, yeah, I figured it out. Don't worry, guys. I'm smart. I promise.
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3: Today we're taking a look at the survival horror adventure game, Amnesia: The Dark Descent, from Frictional Games. This game took the horror game genre and cranked it to 11.
4: In the game, you play as Daniel, who wakes up in the dark, empty halls of Brennenburg Castle, with no memory about yourself or your past. All you can remember is that your name is Daniel, and you're from Mayfair? Oh, and someone or something is hunting you. As you explore the castle, you find notes written to yourself to unlock pieces of your own memory, as well as other notes of people you and the castle's baron, Alexander, tortured. After finding out how much you hurt people while studying under Alexander, you swear revenge and enter the inner sanctum of the castle, finding Alexander about to open an interdimensional portal, and you're given 3 choices of what you can do from there.
3: Amnesia: The Dark Descent was one of the scariest games I've ever played. The game focuses on atmospheric horror elements, and being unable to fight the monsters you come across, your only source of defense is to run and hide. On top of managing your overall health and making sure you don't succumb to your injuries, you also must manage Daniel's sanity, which is centered around an afraid of darkness mechanic. Basically, if you stay in the dark for too long, witness unsettling events, or even by looking directly at a monster, your sanity will drain. And on higher difficulties, if it hits 0, you die.
4: Amnesia: The Dark Descent is one of my favorite horror games, even though it doesn't have jump scares. Continuing our countdown to Crypticon, the festivities have officially begun. We're so excited to see the exclusive live performance from Terrence Zadunich tomorrow night. We'll be there all weekend, and we hope to see you too. And if you see us, talk nerdy to us.
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7: Speaking of horror, has anyone seen the Resident Evil movie? 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So if you see me in public, please do not spoil it to me. Please, I beg of you. Anyway, coming up next, we got the sound that goes meep, meep, meep, meep. That one? 19-2000 by Gorillaz. 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

0: Yep. Yep. By El Peach. And then before that, 19-2000, as I mentioned, meow, meow, meow, meow, by Gorillaz on Your Sun Alternative KVSC.
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0: Wow, so when I woke up this morning at 4:50 a.m., I looked at the temperature and it was like 32 degrees out. It was near freezing. It was pretty cold. But look no further than the National Weather Service to say it is now 36 degrees out. Can we get a round of applause? And yeah, no, it's 4 degrees hotter than it was this morning. And I looked ahead 5 days after that, and I saw that, oh, it's going to be 71. So, yeah, leave it to Minnesota to have, like, a 40-degree difference in less than 5 days. Ain't that awesome? Anyway, I digress. Coming up next, Reclaim! Exclamation point by Bakar on his album Nobody's Home on Your Sound Alternative, KVSC. Take it.

0: That was On and On, in parentheses, Effortless, in parentheses, featuring Dope Earth Alien by Moon Boots. And before that, See the Leaves by The Flaming Lips. And before that, Reclaim by Bakar. Seriously, guys, check out Bakar. Kind of niche, kind of not, had that song on TikTok, the whistling one. But overall, very, very, very good musician. So check out Bakar. Anyway, we got some stuff coming up next on KVSC for you. Don't worry.
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0: That was Moment by Hot Flash Heat Wave. I wish. And then before that, July 5th by Ol Rain, something like that.
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0: Yeah, whenever I'm on, like, Spotify or whatever, you know, it just plays the same songs. Like, I'm like, hey, can you, like, shuffle my like songs? And they're just like, no, let's just play the same three songs you like. Oh. 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So, yeah, what Winston said. Anyway, coming up next, Love Goes On by The Go-Betweens on your sound alternative, KVSC 88.1 FM.

0: That was Seethe by Chelsea Wolfe. Before that, Love Goes On by the Go-Betweens in their album 16 Lovers Lane.
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0: Next up, If I Let You by the Womack Sisters in their self-titled release, The Womack Sisters, and then a little bit of Beach House after that on your KVSC 88.1 FM.

0: That was Here Comes by Knitting. Before that, April Suzanne by Beach House. And before that, If I Let You by the Womack Sisters.
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0: All right, nearing the end of the hour here. So we got Andy Go to School by Pompoko, their release called Cheater, here on 88.1 FM KVSC.

0: Wow, that's a really long end to the song. It's still going. Anyway, I am headed out for the day. This was DJ Dosif. Looks like the temperature went up by like 10 degrees since I last checked. So it's at 45 now. That's what, shorts weather? Yeah, I think I'm ready to brave it. Anyway, it has been a very good eclectic breakfast with you. And we are moving on to indie brunch right after this here. Yeah. Anyway, before that, we had Indigo Girls, Kid Fears. Before that, Andy Go to School by Pom Poko. And before that, Runaway by Beck.
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1: 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I'm John Drake. 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
8: Welcome back to Stages on KVSC. Here's what's happening in the Granite City area and beyond. Starting off with Thursday, October 8th in the St. Cloud area, Monday Night Jazz will be performing at the Pioneer Place Veranda Lounge from 7 to 9:30 p.m. Moving on to Friday, October 9th in the St. Cloud area, Scarlet Woods will be performing at the Pioneer Place Veranda Lounge from 8 to 11 p.m. Stop by the Pioneer Place main stage for MTV Unplugged, presented by Mallrats, happening at 7:30 p.m. Let Them Cook presents The Most Wonderful Time of the Year, a Halloween-themed drag show featuring special guest DeCreme. The event is happening at the Red Carpet Event Center at 8:30 p.m. Next Chapter, Pandemic Inc., Head Case, and Giving Up the Ghost will be performing at the Red Carpet's Keller Bar at 9 p.m. Ending Friday and moving on to Saturday, October 10th in the St. Cloud area, Scott Kiever will be performing at the Pioneer Place Veranda Lounge from 8 to 11 p.m. Mason Dixon Line presents Born on the Bayou, a tribute to Creedence Clearwater Revival, happening at the Pioneer Place main stage at 7:30 p.m. Mystery Machine will be performing at the Red Carpet main stage at 9 p.m. 302 Music presents Beat Battle St. Cloud, happening at the Red Carpet's Keller Bar from 9 p.m. to 2 a.m. The event is hosted by L-Dub and features six producers who will battle it out for a cash prize. The event is 21+, and the music starts at 9:45. Finally, moving on to Sunday, October 11th, in the Twin Cities area, Moon Out will be performing with Hemlock Springs as part of the Get So Hot Tour at Palace Theater at 7 p.m. The show is all ages and doors open at 6. Sawyer Hill will be performing with Never Ending Fall as part of the Everybody's Home, Nobody's Happy Tour at Fine Line at 8 p.m. The show is 18+, and doors open at 7. Finally, Karina Rickman will be performing at 7th Street Entry at 8 p.m. The show is 18+, and doors open at 7. As always, don't forget to support your local scene, and until next time, I'm Alan Sucero. Go see a show!
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10: Stages on KVSC is brought to you by Drum Machines. If you're someone concerned about AI making all your favorite creative mediums obsolete, fear not. Did you know algorithms have been trying to kill off drummers since the 1930s? Drum machines take up less space in the van, they're always on beat, and they are significantly less likely to sleep with your girlfriend. But there's one thing drum machines can't do, and that's have literally any kind of stage presence. So next time a tech bro tells you artists are so over or whatever, tell him that he sounds like a pretentious new waver trying to convince you to listen to more Human League.
11: Heck yes, we got some good sponsors for stages. I like those. Those are two new ones, it sounds like. Well, thank you to Dosif for bringing you Eclectic Breakfast. We always appreciate a good early riser to cover that. I wish I could do one of those shows or try Insomnia Heaven, but I've said it before, but I can't wake up early enough to try Eclectic Breakfast, and I can't stay up late enough to try Insomnia Heaven. Well, good thing you're listening to Indie Brunch, like I said, and and I'm filling in for Bruce, and I'm Liz. So, yeah, you just listened to Stages, which, of course, hopefully you found something fun to go to. It sounds like there's a lot happening in the St. Cloud area, and there's a lot happening this weekend, too. I know it sounded like that was for next weekend, but I think there is something tonight at the Red Carpet Main Stage that's with PSA, Muffler, and one other band I can't remember right now. Some great local performers. And then there's something on on Saturday in the Keller Bar. And the one tonight in the main stage, that one is $5. And the Red Carpet is really good about, like, I think musicians get all of the money. So really not that bad. I cannot go tonight, unfortunately, because I'm seeing Dan and Phil, but you should go because those are some great bands for $5. And then one day you'll get to say, yeah, I listen to PSA right here in St. Cloud for $5 with two other amazing bands. And I don't know. That's like way in the future. You're talking to someone who's like, oh man, I wish I could have seen PSA at the Red Carpet Main Stage. Yeah, I did. Okay, whatever. And then tomorrow in the Keller, the show, I can't remember who's playing, but I keep seeing their ads on TikTok. That one is free. And I want to go to that one. I think I will. Anyway, what you're going to hear next up is Age of Consent by New Order on your Sound Alternative, the voice of St. Cloud, 88.1 FM KVSC.

0: 88.1 FM KVSC. You just heard Jenny Becomes a Mom by Caroline Rose. And before that was Trouble Trouble by Aesop Rock and Blockhead. And we started off Indie Brunch today with Age of Consent by New Order. And let me tell you about something happening today or tomorrow. In the community interest, KBSC wants to remind you that St. Cloud Parks and Recreation is joining with St. Cloud State University Department of Mathematics, Physics, and Astronomy to present Stars and S'mores. Oh, it's happening today and tomorrow. This fun educational event takes place at Wilson Park on Friday, October 2nd and Saturday, October 3rd. The event begins at 8:30 p.m. each night. SESU Planetarium Director Rachel Humphrey will be on hand to talk about the night sky. And there will also be a chance to gaze through telescopes, make your own planisphere, and of course, enjoy some s'mores. Space is limited, so registration is required for this event. You can find registration information at the St. Cloud Parks and Recreation Department website. That's another community reminder from your friends at KVSC. You can get more information about this event at our website, kvsc.org. 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And let me see. The St. Cloud Library actually has telescopes as well. So maybe you can rent one at the library and bring one over. Who knows? I don't know. But maybe that's just me trying to get you to sign up for a library card, because reading's not too hard when you've got a library card. And also, it's just good all around to have a library card. I mean, especially our library. I mean, I know a lot of libraries have a lot of things, so that's great. I haven't been to libraries outside of the St. Cloud Library in a little while here. So I can only tell you what they have there. And it's some cool stuff. They have Switch games now. I've been renting those like crazy because I've had my Switch for, well, I've had it since March of 2020 when Animal Crossing came out. And I think I've only gotten like one game beyond that. Because I don't know. Every time I think that I want to buy another game, I'm like, no, it's not worth it. And looky there, it worked out for me because it indeed was not worth it because now I get to rent them for free. And it's only a week, but you know, if you have enough time in the day to play video games, a week is great. I rented, let's see, it was Tears of the Kingdom. And then something else. I don't know. Switch Sports, which I've wanted to play for a while. And there we go. But honestly, I just think that the library is a great place. And I'm kind of stalling right now, but let me play you a little promo for Nerd Network News.
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0: Yo, yo, what's good, man? It's your boy Lil B. We back in it. So let me show you what I'll be playing. Classics, classics.
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0: Lil B, baby, that's classics.

Okay, you're listening to College and Community Radio, 88.1 FM KVSC. I did not expect that from the last song, like screamo, EDM, you know? There really is a song for every person out there. And then, anyway, that was Beauty Sleep by Jane Remover. Before that was Falsetto by Public Memory. And before that was Birds by Turnstile, the Slater version. Yeah. Okay, so I'm going to change up the vibe a little bit. Right now, you're going to hear Red Eye by The War on Drugs on your sound alternative, KBSC.

you just heard Crying Over Nothing by Indigo D'Souza. Let me see if I can get a date on here for you, because I'm interested in that. From 2025. So a pretty recent one. And before that, that was off her Precipice album. And before that was a 2026 release by Styrofoam Winos. That one was called Swimmin'. Before that, you heard Red Eyes by The War on Drugs.

it's not that bad yet. And then I don't know, it's like December before I realize fully that summer is really over. But speaking of weather and stuff, right now it's 45 degrees outside, so pretty chilly morning still. And today will be sunny with a high near 63, not as warm as yesterday, unfortunately, but not too bad either. And tonight we'll see a chance of sprinkles between 10 p.m. and 3 a.m., increasing clouds with a low around 46. And calm winds beginning after midnight. Saturday, a 50% chance of showers after 2 p.m., increasing clouds with the high near 64. And it'll be breezy with some wind speeds around 15 to 20 miles per hour and gusts as high as 35. So bring a coat tomorrow. Saturday night, we'll see a 10% chance of showers before 7 p.m., and it'll be mostly cloudy, then gradually becoming clear with a low around 46 and some light wind after midnight. Sunday will be sunny with a high near 63 and some low wind speeds. And finally, Sunday night, clear with a low around 39 and some calm winds again. And that is your weather for the weekend. And you know what? Even speaking more about weather, in the community interest, KVSC reminds you that the Stearns History Museum is presenting a program to help you get ready for the changing of the seasons. On Saturday, November 7th, a local renovation specialist, Eric Shever, will lead a program titled Keeping the Weather Out. Homeowner How-To's, the workshop cover... I'm reading it wrong. Keeping the Weather Out, Homeowner How-To's. The workshop covers how to fix cracks and drafts, repair problem doors and windows, employ general winterization techniques, and more. There's a fee for this program, space is limited, so participants are asked to register in advance. More information is available at stearnshistorymuseum.org, and that's another community reminder from your friends at KVSC. And yeah, no need to be paying for more electricity than what you need to winterize your house. Oh, God. Yeah, it just makes me think of those young homeowners becoming their parents commercials. Oh, because I actually do care about winterizing my apartment. Anyway, next up, you're going to hear Satellite by Biba Doobie on your Sound Alternative.

that song you just heard was Weird Fishes / Arpeggi by Radiohead off of In Rainbows. Such a good album. Before that was Orpheus by David Sylvian. And before that was a new one by Biba Doobie. I need to keep up better because I didn't know she had a new one out. That's off of Pylon. And yeah, what a good one. Well, here's something that's coming up pretty soon here. In the community interest, KVSC reminds you that the Paramount Center for the Arts hosts the annual Journey Around the World performance on Monday, October 5th. That is this upcoming Monday already. Again, crazy that it's already October. But, you know, why? Yeah. But anyway, presented by St. Cloud State University and the City of St. Cloud, Journey Around the World is a celebration of the diversity that is found in our community. This one-night-only event, one-night-only performance brings SCSU students to the stage to express their cultural heritage through song, dance, and comedy skits. The show begins at 6 p.m. Again, that's Monday, October 5th. That's another community reminder from your friends at KVSC. 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And that's right. We do need to celebrate all of the wonderful diversity in our community because we have a very, very creative and diverse group of people in this area. And what better way to celebrate that than skits and dance and comedy and all the things that people like? I mean, that sounds like a good time to me. I don't know about you. And then we can all hang out downtown and patron all the places, right? That is what we should do. And next up, you're going to hear I Don't Want to Be Funny Anymore by Lucy Dacus.

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0: The last song you just heard was Townie by Mitski. Before that, you heard Pretty Place to Cry by Worry. And before that, you heard I Don't Want to Be Funny Anymore. Funny Anymore by Lucy Dacus. And that song, the song Pretty Place to Cry, is a new release from that band. Like I said, their name is Worry. And yeah. I don't think I have any... No, I don't have any more cards to read for you. Let me see if I can get some updated weather for you. Why not? Just... Oh, it's up to 51 degrees right now. So... Wow. Yeah. Okay. I'm going to stop talking so you can hear Gracie J tell you about Friday's Arts and Culture Collage here on Your Sound Alternative.
1: 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From 6 to 7 p.m., enjoy a concert with classical, show tunes, pop, and Oktoberfest-themed songs from harpist and vocalist Chris Ward. 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Gnarly Bard Theater Company is kicking off its 2026-27 season on Friday, October 9th, with Anthropology. Written by Lauren Gunderson, Anthropology follows the character of Meryl, who has thrown herself into work after her sister's death and builds things that listen, respond, and remember. It's a funny, devastating, and uncomfortably timely play about what we ask of the machines we build and whether the connection we find there is really a connection at all. Performances run that weekend and the next. For tickets, visit gnarlybard.com. That Saturday, October 10th, it's Stearns History Museum's first Sundown Cemetery tour of the month. The museum will be hosting tours at three Stearns County cemeteries on the last few Fridays of October for people to learn the stories of some of the people honored there. The tours, which start at 5 p.m., are free for members of the museum and priced for non-members. On the 10th, the tour is visiting St. James Catholic Cemetery in Cold Spring. They'll be visiting St. Benedict's Monastic Cemetery in St. Joseph on the 17th and Big Grove Church Cemetery in Bruton on the 24th. And Great Theater presents Les Miserables at the Paramount Theater in downtown St. Cloud on Friday, October 16th, featuring some of the most powerful music ever written for the stage and gripping storytelling that has captivated audiences for decades. This musical is a stirring reminder that even in the darkest times, the human spirit prevails. KVSC DJ Spike Orgel is in the cast. The show runs that weekend and the following too. For further show and ticket information, visit greattheater.org. I'm Gracie J, and that's what's happening. The Arts and Culture Collage is funded through the Minnesota Arts and Cultural Heritage Fund and is produced by KVSC, proud member of AMPRS, diverse radio for Minnesota's communities.
0: Well, thanks for listening to that. It sounds like a lot of great things are coming up here, and there's got to be something for you, probably. And I hope that everyone listening right now goes to at least one event here coming up, because there's just, like I said, so many great options. Well, next up you're going to hear Ceilings by Lizzie McAlpine on the Voice of St. Cloud, KVSC.

0: That was Disco 2000 by Pulp. Before that, you heard Skyworks by Pond. Before that, Spin the Bottle by Diary. And topping the set off, we had Ceilings by Lizzie McAlpine. Right here on Your Sound Alternative. And next up, here's a little promo for Root Cellar.
1: This ain't your cousin's playlist. It's the stuff you find in dusty record crates and dive bars. Welcome to the Root Cellar, where roots rock, alt country, and Americana comes alive. We spin the tracks born in barns, brewed in basements, and raised on the heartland highways. If it's got grit, groove, and a story to tell, it's got a home right here. So, pull up a stool and crack a cold one and get into the Root Cellar, where the underground sounds just like home.
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Well, next up, you're going to hear Sun Lux, Even If It Hurts. I've never heard this song, so we'll see how it goes. And because every time I feel like I'm like, you know what, let's just go with what's on the playlist, then it's a little loud for you know, early in the morning. I mean, I guess it's not as early in the morning now. But yeah, earlier, that the one that played at like 9 something, that was screamo EDM. And hey, you know what? There's a song in every genre I think I can like. I'm not bashing on any genres, but it was a little loud. And yeah, every time I'm like, yeah, let's go with the flow. Let's just let the playlist do its thing. It's just a little too loud for me. But yeah, anyway, let's listen to Even If It Hurts by Sun Lux here on the Voice of St. Cloud, your sound alternative, 88.1 FM.

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5: Yeah, tune into that. Apparently, I'm set to be on it tonight, but I'm going to Dan and Phil tonight. I'm seeing them at the State Theater. If anyone else is going, tell me, because I think that'd be fun to probably just nod at each other and then freak out over Dan and Phil being here again. Yes. Oh, I see. I got a new request for Tossed Away by Nourished by Time. So I appreciate that very much. They say it's going to be calm and smoothing for the late morning. So I will look for that. And right now you're going to hear Oxford Comma by Vampire Weekend on your sound alternative, KVSC.

You just heard my favorite Magdalena Bay song, You Lose, off of Mercutial World. Yeah. And then before that, you had Melody by Slow Pulp off their release Melody. And that is a new release from them. Or at least it came out this year. And before that, you heard Tossed Away by Nourished by Time, a recommendation from one of the requests that we got here. And topping the set off, we had Oxford Comma by Vampire Weekend. And guess what? I do give a hoot about the Oxford Comma. I really do. It's very important to me. So, now you know that about me. Next up, you're going to hear Run Your Mouth by The Marías on your Sound Alternative 88.1 FM.

The song you just heard was Dollhouse by Slow Fiction. Before that was Somebody Told Me by The Killers. And topping that set off, we had Run Your Mouth by The Marías. Well, next up, you're going to hear Men I Trust. And then before a couple more songs, you'll hear a little bit about Minnesota history. So it's going to be pretty good, and I suggest you stick around.

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2: Scientists believe life appeared on Earth over 3 billion years ago. For the first couple billion years, single-celled organisms ruled the ancient seas. Among those were the cyanobacteria, photosynthetic blue-green algae capable of pulling carbon dioxide from the atmosphere and releasing oxygen back out. Stromatolites were formed when cyanobacteria bonded with sediment in mound-like structures. Today, roadside geologists head to northern Minnesota to view stromatolite fossils that are around 2 billion years old. You wouldn't know looking at these attractive red rocks that they were once living organisms. Scientists assume stromatolites were extinct, but in 1956, modern stromatolites were found in Australia and have since been located in extreme environments like Antarctic lakes and Yellowstone National Park's thermal springs.
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You just heard Born for Loving You by Big Thief. And before that, you heard I Said What I Said by The Softies. Before that, You Deserve This by Men I Trust. And topping the set off, we had Dollhouse by Slow Fiction. Next up, you're going to hear Amoeba by Claro. 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

88.1 FM KVSC. The last song you heard was Pool Hopping by Illuminati Hotties. Before that was Autumn Is Your Last Chance by Robin Hitchcock. And before that, Amoeba by Claro. This is the last time I'm going to hop in before noon and the news. So stick around, listen to Kevin. And next up, you're going to hear Can I Call You in the Morning by The Beaches. You're on Your Sound Alternative, 88.1 FM, KVSC.

You know, it always really does hurt to cut that right when the song starts ramping up, but you got to do it. And thank you to Liz for bringing you the Indie Brunch Show. 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

0: the 2nd of October, 2026, and it's time for KVSC's new NewsWatch program. On this fine Friday, I'll bring you the latest news from our local and state community. Then I'll catch up on what's happening nationwide before we hear from the BBC for today's World News Summary. Your rundown of Husky and Minnesota sports news is coming your way, along with your full Granite City forecast. 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The new NewsWatch on 8.1 FM KVSC starts right now with your local and state news first. Well, as always, we start off with the state and local, as you know. Starting off, Renee Good's family is suing the U.S. over her death during Operation Metro Surge. Good was shot and killed by ICE agent Jonathan Ross in Minneapolis on January 7th. Her family filed two federal lawsuits on Thursday against the government, Ross, as well as several current and former Trump administration officials. The lawsuits allege federal officials conspired to target immigrant communities and that Ross used excessive force when he shot Good. Her family is seeking damages for her death, with one lawsuit asking for a jury trial. More than 320,000 Minnesotans are losing their current Medicare Advantage plans for 2027. Blue Cross Blue Shield of Minnesota is eliminating most of its existing plans, affecting about 250,000 people. Medica, Healthcare Partners, United Healthcare, and Humana are also cutting plans or leaving some countries. Insurers say rising medical and prescription drug costs are forcing them to scale back coverage. Medicare open enrollment begins October 15th and runs through December 7th. Rochester mayoral candidates are clashing over how the city should respond to ICE. Jess Garcia says she would stop Rochester police from assisting ICE, while Joe Powers said he would review the current policy. Powers says ICE's presence earlier this year was heavy-handed and says he helped employees who feared returning home. Garcia says she would use the mayor's veto power when necessary, while Powers said he would use it sparingly. Both candidates consider the mayor's position a full-time job ahead of the November 3rd election. Minnesota is moving to withdraw funding from Community Action Duluth over financial and compliance problems. The state says it has concerns about the nonprofit's financial management, unstable board, and reporting problems. Community Action Duluth received about $310,000 from state grants over the past 2 years. State officials say their investigation found no signs of fraud. The nonprofit can appeal the decision and says its board is reviewing the state's findings. Now, the Fond du Lac Band is bringing its first cannabis shop to Duluth in 2027. Anong Native Cannabis Company plans to open the store early next year behind the Fond Duluth Casino. The $2 million project will include a 2,000-square-foot store and delivery service. The location is expected to create 25 jobs and will be Anong's third retail cannabis shop. Band officials say the project will support efforts to revitalize downtown Duluth. Well, two Minneapolis school board members are often missing from meetings. Adriana Carrillo missed 13 of the 21 meetings reviewed by the Star Tribune, while Lucy Skefty missed 9. Neither state law nor district policy sets an attendance requirement for Minneapolis board members. Both could vote next month on proposals that would close at least 13 schools and redraw attendance boundaries. Skefty says recent health problems affecting her and her family caused her absences, while Carrillo did not respond to the Star Tribune's request for comment. The Minneapolis City Council is approving new restrictions on driverless vehicles. The council passed an ordinance on Thursday with a 7-6 vote. It would require robo-taxi companies to obtain a license and put a human safety monitor in the driver's seat. Supporters say the measure protects transportation workers, while critics say it would restrict consumer choice. Mayor Jacob Free plans to veto the ordinance, and the council would need 9 votes to override him. And finally, an investigation finds St. Paul Mayor Kelly acted inappropriately but did not sexually harass Police Chief Axel Henry. The report says Herr violated city policy by sending a text and altered photos that were deemed inappropriate. Investigators say her conduct made Henry and other employees feel uncomfortable but did not amount to sexual harassment or retaliation. The report says Herr and Henry now communicate through an intermediary and calls that arrangement unsustainable. Henry is suing her and the city over sexual harassment, battery, and retaliation charges, which her says she will be fighting in court. And of course, that's all we have for the state and local. Now stay tuned because the national news is coming right up. But for now, stay tuned.
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0: And I tell you, that Trivia Weekend is something you're going to want to, you know, pay attention to. Everybody loves Trivia Weekend. It's good fun. Well, regardless, welcome back. Now, of course, starting off with the national news and my favorite topic to talk about, the entertainment news. Because Verity has its sights set on a big start at the box office this weekend. The film starring Anne Hathaway is projected to make between $30 and $35 million in its debut. New out this weekend is Digger, starring Tom Cruise, which will compete with the likes of Heart of the Beast, Resident Evil, and Primetime for second. The merged Paramount and Warner Brothers Discovery Company will go by the name Skydance. Paramount CEO David Ellison says the name will become official once the merger is finalized. Ellison's film and television production company is called Skydance Media. Paramount was renamed Paramount Skydance in 2025 after Ellison merged his company with Paramount Global and National Amusements. Ellison says the name was chosen to preserve the identities and legacies of the iconic Paramount and Warner Brothers studios. This week, a California federal judge resolved a lawsuit filed by 12 state attorneys general who had opposed the $110 billion merger. The tentative closing date is October 6th. Tennessee death row inmate Krista Pike is receiving life-saving medical care after this week's failed attempt to execute her. Her attorneys say she remains in critical condition after receiving two doses of pentobarbital on Wednesday. While the Tennessee Department of Corrections has officials followed the state's established execution protocol, Governor Bill Lee is pausing executions for the rest of 2026 while a third-party review examines what went wrong. He also faces calls from some to commute Pike's death sentence. The Indian pilot stabbed in a dramatic mid-flight incident earlier this week says he couldn't let anybody else die. Smit Machar was the captain of a Fly Dubai passenger plane that was taking 174 people from Dubai to Israel earlier this week when he was stabbed in the cockpit by his co-pilot, who was subdued by passengers. Earlier today, Machar spoke from his hospital bed in a video call to Indian Prime Minister Narendra Modi and said he kept fighting because he could not let anybody else die. Modi praised his bravery and said his presence of mind saved lives. Now, mental health experts are seeing an increase in the number of people struggling with financial stress and depression tied to online gambling platforms. Liz Ward with Penn State Health Advancement thinks easier access to gambling than ever before has resulted in more people dealing with mental health problems tied to gambling. A study a few months ago by Epic Research shows the number of those being diagnosed with a gambling disorder rose more than 60% since 2018, with the biggest increase among young men. The major Texas metros of Dallas, Austin, and San Antonio are again at the center of another flash flood risk today. Parts of the Midwest, Ohio Valley, and Northeast could also see rain as the massive front slowly pushes eastward. This after a week-long flood threat across the central U.S., fueled by tropical moisture from what's left of Polo and Hurricane Rachel. A level 2 out of 4 risk of flash flooding covers a stretch from South Texas to southeastern Oklahoma. Another long, dangerous heat wave is settling in across the West and could last for over a week. Parts of Southern California are likely to break 100 today, and it could be even hotter tomorrow. The National Weather Service says an extreme heat warning will run from 10 a.m. through 8 p.m. Humidity is expected to increase Monday through Wednesday as moisture from Hurricane Rachel approaches. A former Dallas, Texas police officer who entered the wrong apartment while off-duty and shot an unarmed man who was living there has been released on parole. Amber Geiger was convicted of murdering 26-year-old Botham Jean in 2018 and sentenced to 10 years in prison. Court papers say the 38-year-old Geiger was granted parole on Thursday after serving 7 years. The murder of Botham Jean, a black man, drew protests and also triggered a civil suit. A jury found Geiger, who is white, liable for his death and ordered her to pay nearly $100 million in damages to Jean's family. Well, gas prices are falling a bit as we head into the weekend. AAA puts today's national average for a gallon of regular unleaded at $4.39. That's down from yesterday's $4.41. A week ago at this time, the national average was $4.49. Drivers in California continue paying the highest prices at roughly $6.40 a gallon. OpenAI has apparently cut ties with three safety workers who reportedly shared company information with an AI safety organization. The Wall Street Journal says it's not clear if the unnamed researchers also shared their security concerns within the company. 2 days earlier, the New York Times reported that some OpenAI workers felt the company was brushing off their security concerns. A bill that would make daylight saving time permanent has been put on hold as the Senate takes a month-long recess. The House passed the Sunshine Protection Act over the summer, and President Trump supported the bill. The legislation now sits in the Senate, which isn't scheduled to return to the Capitol until the week of November 9th. Senate Majority Leader John Thune has also cast doubt on the Sunshine Protection's ability to reach the required 60-vote threshold needed to pass. Well, the ex-fiancée of Gypsy Rhode Blanchard has been found dead. Ken Erker was the father of Blanchard's daughter and appeared with Blanchard on the Lifetime documentary about her. Blanchard is the Missouri woman who was sentenced to 10 years in prison in 2016 after she persuaded her boyfriend at the time to kill her abusive mother. On Thursday, her 34-year-old ex-fiancé was found dead in his Louisiana home. His cause of death is unclear. Blanchard released a statement asking for privacy and compassion during this incredibly painful time. And that is all we have for the national news. Now, stay tuned because the weather is coming up right after the BBC. We'll be back in a minute.
2: BBC News with Sue Montgomery. Fires have damaged a number of colleges across France as protests against poor learning conditions show no signs of abating. There have been more violent clashes as hundreds of schools remain closed nationwide on Friday. A policeman has been injured after he was severely beaten by students. G7 leaders have agreed to release up to 100 million barrels of diesel and crude reserves over the next 4 months. European countries have been under pressure from Washington to act to counter soaring prices caused by America and Israel's war against Iran. A militia group aligned with the Ethiopian federal government says it's closing in on Mekelle, the capital of the northern region of Tigray. Government forces have made swift gains since fighting with an alliance of rebel groups broke out in Tigray last week. Spanish MPs have voted down two measures the government wanted to introduce to tackle a housing crisis. The result was met with cries of shame by protesters outside Parliament. The mayor of Kiev says a vital bridge has been struck again in a new Russian attack. The southern bridge over the Dnipro River was already closed to transport after a series of drone strikes in recent days, causing traffic chaos in the Ukrainian capital. The governor of the U.S. state of New York has vowed to close a legal loophole, allowing offenders to avoid rape charges if their victims were willingly intoxicated. Kathy Hochul was addressing public outrage over the alleged gang rape of a student at the prestigious Cornell University. Manchester City Football Club has filed an appeal after an independent commission found it guilty of serious breaches of the English Premier League's financial rules. BBC News.
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0: Well, let's talk weather, you know. It's seeming like fall might have actually finally arrived, but, you know, the jury is still out on that. Today, we're looking at a high of 61 degrees and nice sunny weather, and tonight, a low of 47 with a chance of sprinkles. Tomorrow, Saturday, it's going to be a high of 63 degrees with, you know, about a 40% chance of rain, so maybe pack an umbrella just in case. No need to go overboard, you know. One umbrella should be more than enough. Saturday night, you know, 46 degrees is our low, and then Sunday, it's going to be a high of 63 with a low of 39 degrees in the night. So we're in the 30s. We're nearing freezing at this point. Monday, we're looking at a high of 62 and sunny, and Monday night, a low of 48 and mostly clear. Tuesday, we're kind of getting back into summer temperatures. It's a high of 71 and mostly sunny. And Tuesday night, we are looking at, well, partly cloudy with a low around 51. Wednesday, it's going to be a high around 69, and then Wednesday night, a low around 49, and then Thursday, a high near 67. Seemingly, it's going to be about average winds, 5 to 10 miles per hour. Tuesday, it's going to be gusts as high as 25 miles per hour, to quote it exactly right there. So look out for wind on Tuesday. Otherwise, it seems like it's going to be a generally beautiful week, pretty much. Fingers crossed for that, you know. I'm never one to complain about nicer fall weathers. It's the perfect time to go for a walk. But of course, we're going to listen to the Down to a Science now and stay tuned for the sports news coming up right after. We'll be back.
1: This is Down to a Science, where we discuss the facts and fallacies behind all things scientific. My name is Alan Susero, and today's topic is monarch butterflies. The monarch butterfly has orange wings with black veins and white dots along the edges, and a wingspan of about 4 inches. Adult males tend to be larger than females and have black dots along the veins on their wings. The monarch butterfly feeds on nectar and water and has a lifespan of about 4 to 5 weeks. Monarch mating grounds span from the northeastern United States to southern Canada, and monarchs lay their eggs on milkweed. The monarch caterpillar feeds solely on milkweed, which contains toxic cardiac glycosides that make the monarch poisonous. The bright colors on the monarch butterfly serve as a warning of its toxicity. Every fall, the monarch butterfly travels anywhere from 1,200 to 2,800 miles or more to get to their hibernation grounds in southern California and central Mexico, where they will stay from November to mid-March. Due to their toxicity, monarchs have several copycats. The most convincing copycat is the viceroy butterfly, which shares the same bright orange wings, black veins, and white spots, but there are subtle differences. One of the more noticeable differences, however, is the horizontal black line across the viceroy's bottom wing. The viceroy caterpillar feeds on willow species, which contain salicylic acid, making them taste bitter to predators. The migratory population of monarch butterflies has been declining due to habitat loss and pesticide use. The monarch relies on milkweed to survive, but urban planning and agricultural development has significantly decreased the amount of milkweed in North America. Some ways you can help these butterflies is by planting a garden of native flowers, including milkweed, and by not using pesticides in your garden or yard. For more information about these beautiful butterflies and how you can help them, visit SaveOurMonarchs.org. This has been the Monarch Butterfly Down to a Science. Tune in next time on Down to a Science for more scientific wonders. My name is Alan. I hope you learned something new. See you next time.

And, of course, time for our final section. Who doesn't love hearing about the sports news? I suppose there are plenty of people who, you know, don't care that much about sports in general. But, you know, it never hurts to listen to it. Sports is a great conversation piece, you know? Oftentimes, most people have some familiarity with sports, much less some interest. So, you know, being able to know a cursory amount about it is always helpful in any scenario. Well, if you want some more conversation pieces, let's start with the Vikings, because the Vikings hope to remain perfect in Week 4. Minnesota hosts the Miami Dolphins on Sunday at US Bank Stadium. In other news, the Vikes signed quarterback Natrone Brooks to the practice squad on Thursday. And the Packers are hoping to bounce back from their recent loss in primetime. After falling to the Falcons on Thursday Night Football in Week 3, Green Bay visits the Tampa Bay Buccaneers on Sunday at Raymond James Stadium. The Packers could be without defensive tackle Anthony Campbell, and offensive lineman Aaron Banks, and Jacob Monk after all three players missed the first 2 days of practice. And the Brewers officially get the postseason going tomorrow. Milwaukee is hosting the San Diego Padres for Game 1 of the NLDS from American Family Field. Jacob Misiorioski, is expected to toe the rubber for the Brew crew in the opener of the best-of-five series. Additionally, the wild card round in the MLB playoffs is over. The Braves took down the Phillies 6-2 in a decisive Game 3. Atlanta squares off against World Series favorite Los Angeles in Game 1 of the National League Division Series on Saturday. The other games get underway on the same day. The Guardians duel the White Sox in a central showdown from Cleveland, while the Rays and Yankees square off from the Sunshine State in an East battle. And the Minnesota Wild are opening with a 3-1 win over the Nashville Predators. Nick Foligno and newcomer Blake Coleman scored in the first period to give Minnesota an early lead. Kirill Kaprizov added an insurance goal in the third period off an assist from Quinn Hughes. Goalie Jesper Wallstedt stopped 19 shots for the Wild. Hughes is entering the final year of his contract and has not yet agreed to an extension. College football is in full swing with the arrival of Week 5. Iowa State is 2-2 and hosts West Virginia tomorrow. 3-1 Minnesota hosts Michigan tomorrow. And Wisconsin is 3-1 and hosts Michigan State tomorrow. 4-0 Iowa hosts Ohio State tomorrow. You know, forecasters say the Twin Cities Marathon runners can expect cooler conditions during Sunday's race. The National Weather Service predicts sunshine, a high in the mid-60s, and a morning low near 44 degrees. However, there is a 20% chance of rain for Saturday night that could leave the course wet before the race begins. Organizers canceled the 2023 marathon because of record heat that pushed temperatures into the 90s. Starting next year, the marathon will move from mid-October to increase the chances of cooler race day weather. The majority of MLS is off until October 10th. Minnesota United FC is hoping to put an end to its five-game skid. The Loons will host Houston Dynamo FC at Allianz Field. And the Browns and Steelers kicked off Week 4 in the NFL with a bang as Cleveland topped Pittsburgh 27-24 on Thursday Night Football. I believe the exact wording the website used was, the Browns survived the Steelers. The action continues on Sunday with the Washington Commanders facing the Indianapolis Colts in London. Elsewhere, first place in the AFC West is up for grabs when the Las Vegas Raiders host the Kansas City Chiefs. Then in primetime, the Carolina Panthers are also hosting the Detroit Lions on Sunday Night Football. Week 4 wraps up on Monday Night Football when the New Orleans Saints host the Atlanta Falcons. And the NASCAR Cup Series playoffs roll into Sin City this weekend. The field squares off in the South Point 400 from Las Vegas Motor Speedway on Sunday. Kyle Larson leads the chase standings after securing victories in two of the last three races. And finally, former U.S. Olympian David Hearn will not face any further prosecution related to the Lincoln Memorial Reflecting Pool. A Washington, D.C. judge dismissed the case with prejudice on Thursday, permanently blocking federal prosecutors from charging Hearn again. The 67-year-old was arrested earlier this year and initially accused of vandalizing the reflecting pool when he removed a piece of peeling paint from the water. And of course, that is all you get from me, unfortunately. I know you just love hearing my voice too much, but alas, that is all you're going to get from me today. Of course, not all from news, because on this day in sports, Up North Report and Husky Sideline are coming up right after, so stay tuned for those. Now, with that having been said, thank you so much for listening. As always, I'm Kevin on your radio. Have a good one.

0: October 2nd in sports history doesn't really have anything to do with the players, stats, play on the field, but it's part of the reason why you, the fan, make sports so special. On October 2nd, 1988, the Minnesota Twins became the first ever American League club to ever break 3 million fans attended at their games in an MLB season. The Twins totaled 3,030,672 fans in total attendance at the Hubert H. Humphrey Metrodome. Much fonder times for Minnesota baseball. That was in between their first World Series in 1987 and their second and last World Series so far in 1991. On This Day in Sports is brought to you by the KVSC Sports Department.
1: For KAXE News, I'm Megan Buffington with the Up North Report. The family of Renee Good is suing the United States for her death. The 37-year-old mother was shot and killed by an ICE agent in Minneapolis in January, while she and her partner were protesting Operation Metro Surge. The Minnesota Reformer reports Good's family filed a pair of lawsuits against the government and top Trump administration officials Thursday morning. The lead plaintiffs are Good's brother, Brent Ganger, and her wife, Becca Good. They announced the lawsuits alongside lawyers at an emotional press conference in Minneapolis. The United States of America is the sole defendant in one of the suits. It was filed under the Federal Tort Claims Act, which provides for the compensation of people abused by federal employees. The other lawsuit relies on a novel legal theory based on the Ku Klux Klan Act of 1871, which outlaws conspiracies to deprive people of their constitutional rights. Good's family argues that Operation Metro Surge was a conspiracy targeted at Somali and Hispanic people. Both lawsuits seek damages for Good's killing. Thousands participated in Orange Shirt Day across the U.S. And Canada on Wednesday. Larissa Donovan went to a remembrance in Red Lake.
2: Known as Truth and Reconciliation Day across the border, the orange shirt represents a traumatic moment of six-year-old Phyllis Webster's life. The day the First Nations girl arrived at the St. Joseph Mission, a residential boarding school, in 1973.
3: Brand new orange shirt that she was really proud of because they never had new clothes back then. One of the very first things they did is they took all her clothes away.
2: Donovan May is a sixth grade teacher at Ndaji Ntawagang, Red Lake's charter school that aims to be what staff describe as an unboarding school. May says his grandfather also attended a boarding school. May recalled pressing his grandfather on why he didn't teach them Ojibwe. May says he learned that his grandfather was punished at school for speaking it.
3: He thought he was protecting his children so that they didn't have to endure some of the things that he did because he was speaking Ojibwe. Not understanding that that was part of who their very being is and what they need in order to find that healing within themselves.
2: Survivor accounts describe punishments such as beatings and being made to chew on lye soap for speaking Indigenous languages. Many students never returned to their home communities. Those who did return often struggled with reconnection to their Indigenous identity. In Red Lake, St. Mary's Mission operated a residential school from 1888 until 1940. St. Mary's continues as a private day school right next door to Ndaji. On Wednesday, around 100 were at Ndaji's Honor Walk, one of three Red Lake area schools to host Orange Shirt Day events, including St. Mary's. Larissa Donovan, KAXE News.
1: As Minnesotans prepare to vote this fall, local election leaders are monitoring how voters might adjust their plans amid national court battles and sagging public confidence about their ballot being counted. The U.S. Supreme Court recently blocked the Trump administration from requiring the Postal Service to add restrictions for processing mail-in ballots. Despite that outcome, a new poll this month says just 49% of Americans expect a free and fair midterm election. Itasca County election specialist Katie Johnson says the August primary offered clues about how voters are responding to federal actions.
4: We saw, I would say, at least a 75% increase of people coming into the courthouse to physically drop off their ballots rather than send them through the mail.
1: Johnson echoes colleagues who say unless you hear an announcement from the Minnesota Secretary of State, voting by mail is still a viable option. The September confidence poll was from the Center for Transparent and Trusted Elections at the University of California, San Diego. Separate new polling from NPR, PBS News, and Marist suggests voters still widely trust state and local election leadership, but there's declining faith in the Postal Service to deliver mail-in ballots on time. Thanks to Minnesota News Connection for this story. That's it for the Up North Report. From the KAXE News Desk, I'm Megan Buffington, telling the stories of Northern Minnesota through local news.
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6: Got three other Huskies with him, holds, turns around, finds Zalquist, who scores for the Huskies!
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9: And this one is hammered, left center field and deep, back it goes, and that is gone! Another leadoff home run! Number 20 for Byron Buxton.
10: Kaprizov drops Zuccarello. Back to Kaprizov. He scores!
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12: And welcome in once again to another edition of Sidelines here on this Friday afternoon as we get going and the fall sports continue to heat up. NFL season is now officially in full swing. NHL just got underway. We're getting closer to tip-off as well on the NBA side. So everything is getting going here as we flip to October already, which feels kind of crazy to say. I'm Noah Grant, joined here in studio by Joey Hudson, Reese Powell, and Gideon Tiber. How's everyone doing here on this Friday afternoon?
13: Pretty good. It's, you know, a little gray out here on Friday, a little chilly, but it's a nice cozy weather to talk about some sports here.
14: Yeah, the snifflings are starting to come about. A lot of people are nose are acting up, mine included. But other than that, it's been another day.
15: Yeah, I don't know about you guys. I'm ready for a post sidelines nap already. It's been a pretty long week, but
14: yeah,
15: glad to be here and glad to be on a great panel with you guys.
12: Both sidelines nap. Hey, we're just getting going here. Save that for the end. See if we can stir up some hot topics, get some, get you back in the swing of things, Gideon.
15: Absolutely.
12: Get the sports scene going. Let's start on the NFL side, and let's talk about the Vikings first. They're off to a 3-0 start. What are we thinking? What do we make of the first couple weeks of the Minnesota Vikings season, Joey?
13: I mean, it's been three wins. You know, you could say anything about how these other teams have played in those games or in the other games that, like, the Packers have played. You know, Baker Mayfield getting hurt at the end of the Bucs game does muddy that a little bit, but that, I would say that's their best win right now. It was a close game throughout. It was a pretty solid game from Kyler Murray, all things considered, coming back for, like, really his first full game as a Viking, and he gets the win. But it's a team that is probably going to win again this week. I think that the Dolphins are just that bad that knock on wood, of course. Sorry. My bad. If they lose now, it's my fault. But they're for all intents and purposes, should mop up the Dolphins this week. And then where do they go from there? I don't know. I really, it's hard to see how this team progresses after their week six bye.
14: Yeah. I mean, first three games have been positive for the Vikings. There's also been a bunch of negatives. Offense has been really sluggish, and I don't expect that under a KOC team. I feel like we are literally just, if we had an average, not even above average QB, I think we'd be in a really good spot right now. But we're sort of stuck with the QB that, is still sort of eking out the scheme. I feel like, I think splitting reps with JJ McCarthy, AKA 9, didn't really mean anything if we're going to trade him away for a fifth rounder, and then let our starter or Kyler Murray start with not getting as many reps as possible as he could have had in the offseason. But when it comes to the first 3 weeks, I think the defense has played like an offense. Like they've been able to get points on the board.
15: Good way to put it.
14: To where our offense can't do as consistently. I think people also got to chill out though on calling for KOC's head at this point. I mean, we're like 3-0 and are saying, man, we're like, I've never seen a team so unhappy about being 3-0. Like, we could be so much worse. Like, look at the Packers. Okay, sorry. That's my one. Okay, no, there's going to be more disses coming. But anyway, I think people also got to chill out on KOC. Like, yeah, it is frustrating to see an offense like this with Justin Jefferson and Addison and a better O-line and Aaron Jones as well sort of underperforming. But, I mean, it's been so much worse. It has been so much worse as a Vikings fan. And I love Flores as a coach, but sometimes there's specific coaches that are better specifically as a coordinator and not a head coach. I mean, we've seen Flores with the Dolphins and things didn't necessarily work out there. I still think he has great coaching capabilities, but sometimes it's like you look at Spinoli in Kansas City. He also tried a head coaching gig, didn't work out for him. I just believe that KOC is the coach that I want like for life. I still believe in him to develop QBs, even though we let go our developmental project in JJ McCarthy. I still believe in KOC. I mean, I think it's like 45 wins now compared to 25 losses under him, and we had probably Kirk Cousins, which was our best QB in his tenure so far. Which I mean, I like Kirk. So
12: I mean, hey, in the end, points on the board are points on the board, right? You do have 3 wins.
14: We got 3 wins. I've like never seen us this mad before. I was like, guys, look at the league around us. It could be so much worse than KOC.
12: Yeah, 0-3 is a much worse than 3-0 in that case.
14: Yes, it is.
15: No, I think Reese said it perfectly there. I mean, there's a lot of issues with this offense, and I think one of them obviously stemming from training camp, having Kyler split those reps with J.J. McCarthy when really if the whole entire plan was to trade McCarthy all along, which it was a move I didn't really agree with, but I mean, I guess I can see why you do it here. But I mean, the thing with Kyler Murray is the Vikings aren't asking him to reinvent the wheel here. We're just asking him to be an average, like reset, kind of mid-tier QB and to be that glue guy. Get the ball to your great receivers. You got Addison. You probably have the best wide receiver trio in the whole entire National Football League. And Addison, Jennings, and Jefferson. And you got to mention the run game, too, is something that the Vikings have really been trying to focus more on here. And obviously injuries with Jordan Mason and Aaron Jones getting a little bit older has affected that, but they have a very solid duo in the backfield for their run game as well. The offense isn't looking the best right now, but like we said, we're 3-0, and everything's going to come together here, all right? And an ugly win is still a win at the end of the day, and we have more than enough time right now to get it together, and if we're going to keep winning while we get it together, I'm okay with that.
14: And it's so interesting. Like, you look a few years back, this team was like the polar opposite. We had such a great offense, and the defense would just get ran through like hot knife through butter.
15: Absolutely.
14: It was so bad.
15: Look at 2023. Yeah. I mean, we were having QB issues. We were having issues on offense, and Flores, I believe that was what, his first year with the team. The defense was also kind of saving our butts in a lot of games, but I think now that the offense is in a position where they can still put up enough points on the board, but kind of obviously haven't reached their full potential yet, we're still going to find ways to win games.
13: Yeah, I agree with that. But, I mean, statistically wise, through 3 games, it's not a very big sample size, but the Vikings are dead last in yards per play. They're last in passing yards. Obviously, you can chalk that up to injuries, so maybe you can say that and excuse it a little bit. But I think there's a very serious conversation about O'Connell at least just giving up calling plays. A lot of head coaches have to give that up at some point. Andy Reid gave it up, and the Chiefs' offense really exploded after that. It makes sense. A head coach has a lot to do, and calling those plays, there's just sometimes he calls a play, and you're just sitting there, and you're just like, I mean, I guess, but you know, you're running it up the gut on third down, or you're passing it off to the side on third and one, and it's not getting there, and it doesn't seem like the team's gonna win if he doesn't give up that little bit. But the Vikings do basically have two head coaches, and there's no problem with that, and they seem to work very well with that, and I think that that's great for him. So as long as they can retain Flores, I think that they're going to be fine, and I think that they're going to be continue to win games.
15: I think KOC, sorry to stay on this topic for too long here, but I think KOC, what stands out the most with his resume was that 2021 year with the Rams.
13: Oh, yeah.
15: And you think about how electric that offense was, and that just being such a main reason why he is a play caller right now. And I mean, Wes Phillips is the Vikings OC right now, and obviously his name's not going to get as much love because KOC's calling the plays, and then you got a guy like Brian Flores on the other side of the ball, a defensive coordinator. But I don't think we really know what to expect from a guy like Wes Phillips calling plays when it's been KOC this whole entire time. But I totally agree with you, Joe. I think this definitely could be a situation where KOC might have to take a step back here and kind of be more of a head coach and let the play calling role go just a little bit more. And obviously probably still having some sort of like...
13: Oh, sure, say, yeah.
15: But you know what I mean? Just
13: yeah.
15: Maybe handing the torch over to Wes Phillips a little bit or exploring elsewhere in the coaching world and trying to get a new OC.
12: Mm-hmm. And we'll see how the offense continues to play here in these coming weeks. But Vikings are one of five undefeated teams right now left in the NFL. Kansas City, Buffalo, Vikings, of course, the Raiders, and the 49ers. Guys, which of these teams do you think is going to stay undefeated the longest, Reese?
14: It's unfortunate to say, but I think it's Kansas City, man. I think, the whole league has basically allowed them to rebuild in like a year.
15: Crazy.
14: Patrick Mahomes looks like he didn't even get hurt at all. Like he's been shrugging it off and whatnot. And I mean, it's unfortunate to say, but they are like such a true playoff contender. It's like, I think I don't want to say it's set in stone, but I mean, I already feel bad for Buffalo because I already know they're going to see him in the playoffs. And then
15: we all know how that turns out.
14: How that turns out. Maybe it'll be different this year. You never know. But
13: The worst thing is that their defense is better than their offense right now.
14: They lost Trent McDuffie.
13: It's so good.
15: And their offense is still scary good. I mean, you saw the problems that they had last year. And it's like, what do they do to fix that? They bring in the Super Bowl MVP. They have Kenneth Walker.
14: Yeah.
15: They draft a really gritty guy who I've loved all season long. Minnesota native, by the way, Emmett Johnson. Also, just like getting more pieces on offense has just helped them so much so far this season. And like you just said, Joey, that defense has really been their anchor. So it's a really scary thing to see the duality of both the amazing offense and then having the defense still anchor your team down to the end.
13: Speaking of a great defense and offense, though, I think my pick for the longest undefeated team is going to have to be the 49ers. I mean, like the Chiefs rebuilt in a year. It took the 49ers like maybe 2 years to get back to on top. They have been looked so good this year. I mean, Purdy has just been consistent. I would say the 49ers might have the best linebacker room. I mean, Fred Warner just anchors it so hard. If it's not the 49ers, it's probably the Chiefs, I would say. But the 49ers defense just all around. Their defensive backs are all over the place. Their defensive line has been amazing. And their tools are just there. Kittle's been healthy this year, which, you know, you can say that for maybe five more games, but it's still going to be a great five games. Mike Evans has been productive for him and wearing another jersey that's not the Bucs, and they're just a great team all around.
15: No, I think you said it the best, Joey. I mean, I think the scariest thing about San Francisco is that nobody expected this from them.
13: Mm-hmm.
15: I mean, they're in probably the toughest division in football, and it's in a division where you have to play the Rams, you have to play the defending champs, the Seahawks, and nobody really saw this from them. But I think what's really going on there is that their players who they can rely on have been the most consistent all year. Brock Purdy, CMC, George Kittle, as you just mentioned. I mean, someone help me out here. I'm forgetting the name of the receiver who went all crazy. Was it Brandon Ayuk?
13: Yeah.
15: Who was going all crazy this offseason. They lose a guy like him. Obviously, they get Deebo Samuel back, which I'm not sure. He's obviously not what he used to be.
13: Yeah.
15: They're still able to rely on him a little bit. But, just the fact that they're able to rely on all those guys on offense has been really, like, cool to see in a division that's so competitive. So I like that pick. I think I would have to copy and just go with the Chiefs, like Reese said, based on the amount of success and dominance that we've seen from them all year long. But another team that I do just kind of want to give a shout out to so far is the Oakland Raiders. I've always been a Kirk Cousins guy.
12: The Oakland Raiders?
15: Or not the Oakland, I'm so sorry. Las Vegas Raiders. Oh my goodness. My bad, guys. Anyways, I've always been a huge Kirk Cousins guy. Seeing him dominate like this all season long has been amazing to watch. And I mean, remind me who their head coach is. I'm blanking on all these things.
14: Clint today. Kubiak. Yeah.
15: Clint Kubiak, which we're talking about Minnesota ties.
14: Yeah, of course.
15: There you go. His OC back in Minnesota for a couple of years. But yeah, seeing what they got going on over there has been really special too. Because, you know, a team like the Raiders also deserves it. Because when's the last time they've had a streak like this? I mean, it's been
13: a little while. Yeah,
15: I haven't seen as much hype around the Raiders since the whole entire Antonio Brown stuff back in 2019. We all know how that happened. Yeah. So
13: great time.
15: I think the Raiders are also a fun team to look at here.
13: Yeah, I mean, Ashton Jeanty, he's really bounced back. A lot of people like really just started to count him out after the rookie year.
15: For no reason at all, really.
13: It didn't quite go his way, but it was his first year in the league, and he's looked very explosive. And I mean, Brock Bowers, I think him and Trey McBride are definitely the one and two, but I think Bowers is the top tight end.
14: Bowers is generational. For sure, it's no joke.
15: Awesome to see what those two rookies have done to or not rookies now, but those two young players have done to turn this team around in just, what, two or three seasons. I mean, you see a kind of crappy organization, and people expect the turnaround to be kind of instant with these young guys, but you know, it takes some time to develop and really turn things around. There's only so much you can do, but those two have really been able to flip the narrative for Las Vegas.
13: Yeah,
16: I'd love to see what Brock Bowers can do, especially because he is on my fantasy team. So
14: he treated you well last week, though.
16: He did. He's been fun to watch. Now let's get to some not so fun news across the NFL. Injuries do happen, and we've got a couple of quarterbacks going down with Caleb Williams in Chicago, Baker Mayfield in Tampa Bay, both expected to be out for at least the next couple weeks, and we'll see how it all plays out. But which of these injuries is more concerning to their teams and to their team's hopes this year, Gideon?
15: Injuries are terrible, but I'm a really big Caleb Williams fan here. Mm-hmm. But I will say the way he did go down was a little bit dramatic, so I think you can count the Bears off for that reason, because obviously when I first saw the injury, I was almost certain it was going to be season ending. Mm-hmm. And it sucked to see, because a guy like Caleb Williams, obviously doing such amazing things like Madden cover and winning other awards and stuff like that. But I think another reason why the Bears wouldn't really be a fit for this pick is also because of the depth they have at that QB position. I think Tyson Bagent is a great backup in this league, and we saw what Case Keenum can do. That was awesome to watch, guys. How about that?
14: Yeah.
15: I mean, especially as Vikings fans, getting to see him beat Philly, getting that get back from 2017. But yeah, it's crazy how bad the injury bug has been, especially like you said, with the quarterback position.
16: Yeah, it was great to see Case Keenum get that, especially for a guy who's getting toward the end of his run. You don't know if you're ever going to get another shot.
15: Just deserves it.
16: Yeah, you don't know if
15: I think it was over 1,000 days that he had made his last appearance in the league.
14: Yeah, I think it'll be more detrimental for the Bucs, just because, as Gideon stated, I think Case Keenum played really, really well for the Bears. They played against a really tough team in Philly, and they were able to put up a decent amount of points on the board, not just by leaning on their run game, but also delivering some pretty composed passes in the pocket.
15: Absolutely.
14: When it comes to Tampa Bay, they've already been struggling even with Baker. The offense hasn't clicked at all. I think Todd Bowles is on an extremely hot seat. And losing Baker might honestly cost him his job. I think they lose maybe two more games and Todd Bowles is probably out of there. But yeah, I don't see the Bucs getting better after losing Mayfield despite his struggles. And it's not like the schedule necessarily lightens up a bit. I mean, you don't have to play the Vikings defense, but you've just lost your quarterback who you just paid and basically wanted money, to be the guy. And now Bucky Irving is also a little bit questionable. I know he didn't have an injury designation coming into Sunday's game, but he was seen wearing a heated pad last game. You have Emeka Buka, who's probably been the best wide receiver and receiver option, but he still had his struggles. He hasn't filled up the stat sheet whatsoever. Cade Otton has also been in there. He's been a good receiving option, but these guys have fallen so short compared to last year, how they looked compared to this season. And I think that's where most of the frustration come from, especially towards heading towards Baker, is like nothing has really changed. There hasn't been much better or worse. So why is there such varying different results? But I think the Bucks are in a very bad place, especially if you're Todd Bowles.
16: Yeah, tough spot for them to begin the year. How about you, Joey?
13: Yeah, I mean, obviously Case Keenum showed that he can win a game against a Philly squad that's pretty good, but I mean, look me dead in the eyes and tell me that you knew Jalen Daniels was the Bucks' backup quarterback if Baker Mayfield went down.
15: I couldn't tell you.
13: Like, even if you kind of remembered him from playing at Kansas, like he's not the guy. He threw one pass and it was picked off.
14: Yeah.
13: Like that should tell you enough right now that they're just not in a good spot. They're 0-3. Like Reese said, it's a very hot seat down there in Tampa because they should be a solid team. They should be around 500.
14: Yeah.
13: And they're not going to be this year. Obviously, I mean, you know, they lost Mike Evans in free agency or whatever, but they should be able to put together a good squad around Bucky Irving and a pretty good defense that's, you know, not great, but it should be good enough to win a few games.
15: I also had no idea they still had Chris Godwin on their team.
13: Yeah.
14: Yeah. He's had such a quiet year. Yeah.
15: I just feel like there's so many guys down in Tampa Bay who have, I don't want to say have been disappointing, but they've downgraded.
14: Yeah.
15: You know, since last season, whereas you saw last season, I mean, they're in one of the lesser divisions in the league. So it's, I guess, maybe easier for some of those guys to stand out, but you see them, the success that they had last year, and you compare it to this year, and it's just, it's like day and night.
14: Yeah.
15: And then another, just real quick to touch on this, another one of the best QB rooms, I feel like, in the league right now has to be the Giants. I mean, you got to look at the way that they've been able to make this work all year long. I mean, having a QB room of Jay Dart, Jameis, and now J.J. McCarthy. I mean,
13: it's nine.
15: And I mean, okay, I hate to say it as a Vikings fan, but we got fleeced. What are we doing here trading a guy? The trade deadline is what? How many weeks away?
13: It's
15: plenty of time.
13: It is like 5 weeks away.
15: You're giving a young quarterback who doesn't really have to do much here in New York. All he's got to do is hand the ball off a couple of times, maybe make a couple passes on third down. That's what he's been doing his entire career. That's what we saw him do at Michigan. That's what we saw him do in glimpses here in Minnesota. He doesn't have to do a lot. And now you're giving him the opportunity to learn under Jameis Winston for a couple of games, probably take over as the starter. And then guess what? You know what's going to happen? Wild card weekend rolls around. He's going to pull up into US Bank Stadium and knock the Vikings out of the playoffs.
14: Right. The Giants have done it before, man. It's a
13: first
14: scary
13: of all,
14: sight.
13: This requires Jameis Winston to lead a team to the playoffs.
15: I think it's going to be Jameis's job in a couple of weeks.
13: No, I mean, teaming up with Cam Scadabo, that's perfect for J.J. McCarthy. He can run around a little bit probably unless, you know, MetLife gets him.
15: Yeah, but like, what? Fingers crossed. I hope.
13: What Please. Do we do if J.J. McCarthy is good? Like, what do we do?
14: It would be the most Vikings thing ever.
15: Yes.
14: Like, this is so much worse than David Ortiz.
15: Yeah. I mean, that is just, I can totally see that happening. And like I said, the Vikings gave up on him way too soon. I mean, even if you're going to trade him for a fifth round pick, sure. Why do it this soon? Hang on to him for a couple more weeks. I mean, you're just giving them the advantage, having him learn under Jameis for like a longer time, you know what I mean? Like, now he's gonna get I saw him in practice make a couple of bad reads for the Giants already, but I mean, it's he doesn't have to do much there. Like, I said, he's a run first, pass second QB. He's never had to be a QB where he averages 250 plus yards a game. He's just got to do average. He's already getting put in a great offense, kind of like what he would have been with the Vikings. But I think the Giants QB room is also in very good hands after the devastating injury to Jackson Dart. Sorry, I know we're kind of just talking football on this episode. It's gone by quick. But
13: the Vikings, Aaron Jones is a good running back, but the fact that he's still the main guy in Minnesota right now.
15: He can't be having the most reps. I mean, he's just too old. He can't be that bell cow running back. That's why we need Jordan Mason.
13: They never gave J.J. McCarthy like a good running back, and that's everyone knew that's the one thing that he absolutely needed.
14: I would say this. If we would have took Judkins in the draft opportunity, it would have fed families. I was saying it'd be a pre-draft. But no, yeah, you guys are completely right. It's I'm sure we'll use this fifth-round pick very advantageously, though, to the Vikings roster.
15: I heard a quote saying the fifth-round pick's the scariest pick in the draft. I don't really agree.
13: It's
15: going to
13: be a corner that never plays.
15: Yeah. But yeah.
14: It would be a puncher.
15: I don't know what to expect. I mean, obviously, Vikings, you saw the new GM. He didn't draft McCarthy. So
14: true.
15: There's not that connection. But still, highest QB drafted in team history.
14: Just let him go.
15: You'd think maybe you let him play a little bit longer, and if you trade him, maybe wait for the deadline, see if you can get a little bit more cheddar out of him, but oh well.
13: It's going to be really interesting next year. I mean, Murray's only on a one-year deal.
14: Like, yeah.
15: Which, fingers crossed, that gets extended. Otherwise, we're going to have
14: to... I hope he plays good first before he gets extended. I need to see more. I'll be honest.
15: Oh, we absolutely do. But, I mean, I just can't go through another, like, 2023 season again. Yeah. We have five different QBs starting a season.
14: Yeah.
15: It's been crazy. I just miss Kirk.
14: Yeah.
13: Kirk's consistent.
14: Yeah. Kirk Cousins.
16: We'll see what nine can learn from Jameis Winston in New York.
14: From 19.
16: I always root for Jameis Winston just to hear what's going to come out of his mouth next.
14: Yeah, that's what he's there for. I'm not going to lie. Like,
15: potentially one of the best mouths in sports. But just in terms of like post-game interviews, I think like just the way he's able to put on a show. And you saw him even do stuff during the FIFA World Cup. On the interviewing side and reporting side, just a talented guy, and I really hope that we get to see him in television after he retires too. Just an entertainer at heart, but also a great backup QB.
14: Yeah, glue guy for sure.
16: You definitely think that's a career that's just meant for him to go over to that analyst role. See if we can get Tom Brady in one booth and Jameis Winston in another.
15: Oh, that would feed families.
13: It'd be great.
16: We'll quickly get on to St. Cloud State sports here in the final 5 minutes or so of this episode. A big weekend ahead for a bunch of different Huskies teams. You know, St. Cloud State Volleyball playing their matches at home this weekend. So they play tonight at 6 and tomorrow at 2. Tomorrow as well, it's free admission for all fans. So
15: it's homecoming. Great, yeah, homecoming. Great weekend to be a Husky, guys.
16: Great chance to catch up on that. And Reese and Joey, I know you guys are on the call for volleyball matches this weekend.
13: Mm-hmm.
16: What are you looking for? I talked to Chad Bregman earlier on this week.
14: Yeah, of course we had that great opportunity to talk, to coach. He's always willing and we're really grateful for that. But yeah, I feel like, going to this game, we talked about a few topics. Of course, Bray LaPlante, reaching top 10 in career assists in program history. We talked about that. We also talked about, Lauren Heyman and her capability to get digs. And he said, Heyman is just tenacious. I, I,

0: this homecoming series, as the team seems very well prepared.
1: Correct me if I'm wrong, 500 wins now for Coach, right? That's huge.
2: I believe that was against Sioux Falls that he reached that achievement. So
1: a little bit ago.
2: Little bit ago.
3: 500 and change now.
2: Yep. Yeah, 500 and change, yeah. There you go.
3: But yeah, it's great to see, and Joey, to your point, there was so many new faces coming in this year, and Chad Bregelman talked about it earlier on. He was saying that the actual number of newcomers might not be as impressive as some of the other sports, but the roster size is only 18 players. So when you bring in, I think he said, 7 of 18.
1: Nearly half the roster
3: It becomes a pretty big percentage, and they do have so much leadership, so much veteran talent on this team that I think they'll start to click, they'll start to find their rhythm as they get some of those newcomers more acclimated to how the Huskies system works. And then the final sport we'll touch on, it's the long-awaited return of St. Cloud State men's hockey tomorrow, 6:07 puck drop from Bemidji. Guys, who's excited for college hockey season to be back on the men's side? Of course, St. Cloud State women's team, they're back in the national rankings as well. They play this weekend against Minnesota State. A fun weekend of Huskies hockey ahead on both sides.
2: Absolutely.
1: I'm loving this, guys. I mean, maybe I'm the only one saying this, but what's more exciting than a team with no expectations? Let's go surprise some people this season, huh? I mean, I know we don't have a lot of returners, and there's a lot of new guys coming in, like we just talked about with volleyball as well, but let's see some like leadership from the new guys. I'd love to see guys like, you know, Nolan Rowe, Noah Ernest, Joe Belisle, all like take a really big step this year, and also a great mix from the new guys coming in as well. We talked about who's going to be in net this year. Was it last show or a couple of shows ago? Definitely something to watch all season long, but I think it could be something fun. Like I said just a couple seconds ago, I think a team with no expectations can be exciting and scary. And yeah, that's all ended.
0: They're good. I mean, they might have definitely lost a few key players and, you know, a new coach and everything, but like Gideon said, it's a new team. It's going to be a good season. And if you go in with the expectations where they probably should be, they're going to surprise you a few times for sure.
3: Absolutely.
0: And I think that this game against Bemidji is going to be a prime opportunity for them to really show who they are.
2: Yeah, for sure. A really consistent opponent and a great opponent to see where you are at as a team. I'm also expecting some pretty big things from the sophomore and junior class that the Huskies have, not only in hockey, but obviously in volleyball as well.
1: Yeah, let's give credit to the women's team as well.
2: Absolutely. I
1: mean, sweeping a team like UConn.
0: Yeah.
2: Four goals in both games. Holy cow.
3: Identical 4-2 games. Yeah, Mary Loso is kind of talking about the consistency piece before the season started. Can't get much more consistent than that.
1: Absolutely.
3: Identical score lines both nights.
1: We're not going to talk about how UConn's still ranked ahead of them, but...
0: Well, that'll happen, but of course, you can tune in later at 4:30 for Husky Sports Friday, meaning me and Gideon sat down with Peyton Holloway and Maria McHaleyan. You can hear
1: great
0: that
1: conversations there.
0: Yeah.
3: That'll be coming up later, and then, of course, we have St. Cloud State Volleyball tonight. That game is on the NSIC Network. We'll have St. Cloud State Women's Hockey over on the KVSC Sports Stream, 6 p.m. puck drop, and then St. Cloud Tech Football as well on the high school side. That game coming up at 7 p.m., the kickoff there, and then we head into tomorrow, volleyball again at 2, be St. Cloud Tech Boys Soccer at 1 on 97.5 Radio X, and then later on that evening, it's the men's puck drop right back here on KVSC 88.1 FM. As the Huskies take on the Bemidji State Beavers, a team that got a very similar profile to them, a lot of newcomers coming in as well for that Beavers squad. So curious to see how that one goes. You can catch the pregame for that one coming up right around 5:30 start time. So have a good breakdown of the roster, how everything shapes up, and how it all looks for the St. Cloud State Huskies heading into the 2026-27 season. That's going to wrap things up for us here today on Sidelines. Stay tuned to KVSC 88.1 FM rest of this afternoon and get you that Husky Sports Fridays interviews coming up later on today. But thanks again so much for listening for all our panel here in Stewart Hall. I'm Noah Grant. Have a great rest of your Friday afternoon.
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0: KVSC, that was Corto Alto with something to start off today's Alt Shift. I'm DJ Rocket. Thanks to guys from Sidelines for bringing us their show. Let's get into 3 hours of some good, great songs. We'll start off, we'll head here with Bonnie Prince Billy and Nirvana after Robin Hitchcock, which will be coming up here. On your sound alternative, KVSC 88.1 FM.
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This is David Bromberg, and if you don't know who that is, don't worry about it. I have no idea who you are.

KVSC, your sound alternative, 88.1 FM. That was Bonnie Prince Billy with Death to Everyone from the album I See a Darkness. Before that was Nirvana with Hairspray Queen from the album Incesticide. And before that was Robin Hitchcock with I Often Dream of Trains from the album I Often Dream of Trains. And the Community Interest KVC reminds you that the Paramount Center for the Arts hosts the annual Journey Around the World performance on Monday, October 5th. Presented by St. Cloud State University and the City of St. Cloud, Journey Around the World is a celebration of the diversity that is found in our community. This one-night-only performance brings SCSU students to the stage to express their cultural heritage through song, dance, and comedy skits. 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For next up, we'll hear something from Lisa Prank and Cheekface. But before we get to that, here's the band The Flaming Lips. Whoa, this is really quiet. Here's The Flaming Lips with She Don't Use Jelly on your sound alternative, KVSC 88.1 FM.

KVSC 88.1 FM, the voice of St. Cloud. That was Lisa Prank with Constellations from the album Perfect Love Song. Before that was Cheekface with Hostile Street from the album Podium. Before that was The Flaming Lips with She Don't Use Jelly from the album Transmissions from the Satellite Heart. And into community interest, KVSC reminds you that the St. Cloud Park and Recreation is joining with the St. Cloud State University Department of Mathematics, Physics, and Astronomy to present Stars and S'mores. This fun educational event takes place tonight. Takes place tonight and tomorrow at 8:30 p.m. SCSU Planetarium Director Rachel Humphrey will be on hand to talk about the night sky. There will also be a chance to gaze through telescopes, make your own planisphere, and of course, enjoy some s'mores. Space is limited, so registration is required for this event. You can find registration information at the St. Cloud Park and Recreation Department website. And you can also get more information about this event at our website, kvsc.org. Go to the Events tab in the Area Events page. For next set here, we'll hear something from Panda Bear and Sonic Boom and Nick Cave and the Bad Seeds. But before we get to that, here is The Strokes, the song Last Night. From their debut, This Is It. This is your sound alternative, KVSC 88.1 FM. I got the album title wrong. It's called Is This It? Sorry.

KVSC 88.1 FM. That was Panda Bear and Sonic Boom with A Question of When from the album A Question of When. Before that was Nick Cave and the Bad Seeds with Red Right Hand from the album Let Lovin'. And before that was The Strokes with Last Night from their album Is This It. In the community interest, KVC reminds you that... KVC reminds you the Stern History Museum is presenting a program to help you get ready for the changing of the seasons. On Saturday, November 7th, local renovation specialist Eric Cheever will lead a program titled Keeping the Weather Out, Homeowner How-Tos. The workshop covers how to fix cracks and drafts, repair problem doors and windows, employ general winterization techniques, and more. There is a fee for this program. Space is limited, so participants are asked to register in advance. 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For next set, we'll hear something from Citizen and Allison Russell. But before we get to that, here is the band Muse with Supermassive Black Hole, Black Hole and Revelations. 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

KVSU, your sound alternative, 88.1 FM. That was Citizen with Either Way from the album Halcyon Blues. For that was Allison Russell with Cold April, featuring Kara Jackson, Denisha, and the Explore Pop Choir from the album In the Hour of Chaos. And before that was Muse with Supermassive Black Hole from the album Black Holes and Revelations. Let's see. Yeah, you know what? We'll do that. Let's run to the next set here, where we will hear something from REM and the White Stripes. But before we get to that, here's Hey Nothing with Seeing You from the album Hound. On your sound alternative, KVSC 88.1 FM.

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KVSC, your sound alternative, 88.1 FM. That was REM with Imitation of Life from the album Reveal. Before that was the White Stripes with the Denial Twist from the album Get Behind Me, Satan. And before that was Hey Nothing with Seeing You from the album Hound. We're entering the second hour of the Alt Shift here on this very, very nice Friday afternoon. Not that bad weather-wise, but I'll read that off after the next set here. We'll hear something from Slow Fiction and Melt. But before we get to those artists, here's Astra with the song Messiah from the album Hirudin. On your sound alternative, KVSC 88.1 FM.

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1: KVS at your sound alternative 88.1 FM. That was Slow Fiction with 99 from the album Dollhouse. Before that was Melt with By Your Side from the album Pathways. And before that was Astro with Messiah from the album Hirudin. Set to the weather here for the upcoming weekend. It looks like it's going to be really, really nice. Maybe a little on the chillier side, but not that bad. This afternoon, it's a high of 61 and a low of 47. It'll be sunny, but as the day continues, there'll be a chance of sprinkles in the evening. They'll clear up by Saturday morning with a high of 63 and a low of 46. A 40% chance of showers that afternoon, but, you know, after that, it'll clear up again as we head into another sunny day on Sunday with a high of 63 and a low of 39. That's the first time I've seen lows be in the 30s in a while. So that means the fall is here, or autumn, I guess. You know, dress accordingly is all I have to say. So we head into this, but yeah, other than that, sunny, clear, and that will continue as far as I can tell going into next week. How exciting. For next time, we'll hear something from the Black Keys and Ex Norwegian, but first here's Less Security with Deny from the album Bingo. 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

KVSC, your sound alternative, 88.1 FM. That was the Black Keys with Little Black Submarines from their album El Camino. Before that was Ex Norwegian with the song Crazy Paving from the album Spook Du Jour. Before that was Less Security with Deny from the album Bingo. The community interest. KVSC reminds you of the Paramount Center for the Arts hosts the annual Journey Around the World performance on Monday, October 5th. 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
5: 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Gnarly Bard Theater Company is kicking off its 2026-27 season on Friday, October 9th, with Anthropology. 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That Saturday, October 10th, it's Stearns History Museum's first Sundown Cemetery Tour of the Month. The museum will be hosting tours at three Stearns County cemeteries on the last few Fridays of October for people to learn the stories of some of the people honored there. The tours, which start at 5 p.m., are free for members of the museum and priced for non-members. On the 10th, the tour is visiting St. James Catholic Cemetery in Cold Spring. They'll be visiting St. Benedict's Monastic Cemetery in St. Joseph on the 17th and Big Grove Church Cemetery in Bruton on the 24th. And Great Theater presents Les Miserables at the Paramount Theater in downtown St. Cloud on Friday, October 16th, featuring some of the most powerful music ever written for the stage and gripping storytelling that has captivated audiences for decades. This musical is a stirring reminder that even in the darkest times, the human spirit prevails. KVSC DJ Spike Orgel is in the cast. The show runs that weekend and the following too. For further show and ticket information, visit greattheater.org. I'm Gracie J, and that's what's happening. 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

KVSC, Your Sound Alternative, 88.1 FM. That was Yard Act with You're Gonna Need a Little Music from the album You're Gonna Need a Little Music. Before that was Radiohead with Paranoid Android from the album OK Computer. And before that was Body Type with Gorgeous from the album Tally. And in the community interest, KVSC reminds you that Stearns History Museum is presenting a program to help you get ready for the changing of the seasons. On Saturday, November 7th, local renovation specialist Eric Cheever will lead a program titled Keeping the Weather Out, Homeowner How-Tos. The workshop covers how to fix cracks and drafts, repair problem doors and windows, employ general winterization techniques, and more. There is a fee for this program. Space is limited, so participants are asked to register in advance. You get more information about this at stearnshistorymuseum.org. For the next set, we'll hear something from Diary and Basement Jacks. But before we get to that, here's Pond with Through the Heather from the album Terrestrials. 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

0: Catch a dose of the Grateful Dead from 6 until 7 p.m. Sunday nights on KBSC, just before Classic Rock. I'm John Drake. Join me on the Music Never Stop as I tap into my extensive collection of all things from the recorded history of the Grateful Dead and family, San Francisco's Cosmic Space Travelers. I'll bring you studio tracks and outtakes, official live releases, solo cuts from Bob and Jerry, and more. We'll get into original songs that the Dead later brought into their own vision, and Dead classics interpreted by bands inspired by the Grateful Dead's enduring legacy. That's
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0: KVSC FM and HD St. Cloud and KMOJ HD3, Minneapolis, St. Paul. There was Diary with The Same Door from the album Spiral Bound. Before that was Basement Jacks with Where's Your Head At from their album Rudy. And before that was Pond with Through the Heather from the album Terrestrials. We'll be right back to the next set right after Nerd Network News.
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0: Today we're taking a look at the survival horror adventure game, Amnesia: The Dark Descent, from Frictional Games. This game took the horror game genre and cranked it to 11.
1: In the game, you play as Daniel, who wakes up in the dark, empty halls of Brennenburg Castle, with no memory about yourself or your past. All you can remember is that your name is Daniel, and you're from Mayfair? Oh, and someone or something is hunting you. As you explore the castle, you find notes written to yourself to unlock pieces of your own memory, as well as other notes of people you and the castle's baron, Alexander, tortured. After finding out how much you hurt people while studying under Alexander, you swear revenge and enter the inner sanctum of the castle, finding Alexander about to open an interdimensional portal. And you're given three choices of what you can do from there.
0: Amnesia: The Dark Descent was one of the scariest games I've ever played. The game focuses on atmospheric horror elements, and being unable to fight the monsters you come across, your only source of defense is to run and hide. On top of managing your overall health and making sure you don't succumb to your injuries, you also must manage Daniel's sanity, which is centered around an afraid of darkness mechanic. Basically, if you stay in the dark for too long, witness unsettling events, or even by looking directly at a monster, your sanity will drain. And on higher difficulties, if it hits zero, you die.
1: Amnesia: The Dark Descent is one of my favorite horror games, even though it doesn't have jump scares. Continuing our countdown to Crypticon, the festivities have officially begun. We're so excited to see the exclusive live performance from Terrence Zadunich tomorrow night. We'll be there all weekend, and we hope to see you too. And if you see us, talk nerdy to us. 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

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That was the Rockin' Tears with Salute Your Solution from the album Counselors of the Lonely. Before that was Ween with Don't Laugh, I Love You from the album God Ween Say in the Oneness. Before that was Husker Du with Pink Turns to Blue from the album Zen Arcade. The 15th season of Granite City Radio Theater kicks off on Wednesday, October 21st at 7:30 p.m. We welcome special musical guest Katie Tessman. She's a singer-songwriter based out of Minneapolis who performs folk music with straight-from-the-heart style. Granite City Radio Theater host Lee Adams is back with terrific comedy sketches. As always, the show will also have the radio drama of Shades Brigade, a trivia contest hosted by Dan Barth, and house band Collective Unconscious playing great music all night long. Tune in to KVSC to hear the show. Sorry. 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For next set, we'll hear something from Eels and Crooked Fingers, but first here's the A La La's with Vinny Da Gama. 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

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That was Eels with Last Stop This Town from the album Electro Shock Blues. Before that was Crooked Fingers with Hospital from the album Sweat Death. And before that was A La Las with Vinny DiGama from the album Sirenas. And in the community interest, KVC reminds you that the St. Cloud Park and Recreation Department is joining with the St. Cloud State University Department of Mathematics, Physics, and Astronomy to present Stars and S'mores. This fun educational event takes place at Wilson Park on Friday, October 2nd and Saturday, October 3rd. So tonight and tomorrow, beginning at 8:30 p.m. on both nights. SCSU Planetarium Director Rachel Humphrey will be on hand to talk about the night sky. There will also be a chance to gaze through telescopes, make your own planisphere, and of course, enjoy some s'mores. Space is limited, so registration is required for this event. 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For next up, we'll hear something from Squirrel Flower and the Smashing Pumpkins. But before we get to that, here's some new Dinosaur Jr. and the song is called Several Got Away. 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
2: Welcome back to Stages on KVSC. Here's what's happening in the Granite City area and beyond. Starting off with Thursday, October 8th, in the St. Cloud area, Monday Night Jazz will be performing at the Pioneer Place Veranda Lounge from 7 to 9:30 p.m. Moving on to Friday, October 9th, in the St. Cloud area, Scarlett Woods will be performing at the Pioneer Place Veranda Lounge from 8 to 11 p.m. Stop by the Pioneer Place main stage for MTV Unplugged, presented by Mallrats, happening at 7:30 p.m. Let Them Cook presents The Most Wonderful Time of the Year, a Halloween-themed drag show featuring special guest Decreme. The event is happening at the Red Carpet Event Center at 8:30 p.m. Next Chapter, Pandemic Inc., Headcase, and Giving Up the Ghost will be performing at the Red Carpet's Keller Bar at 9 p.m. Ending Friday and moving on to Saturday, October 10th, in the St. Cloud area, Scott Kiefer will be performing at the Pioneer Place Veranda Lounge from 8 to 11 p.m. Mason Dixon Line presents Born on the Bayou, a tribute to Creedence Clearwater Revival, happening at the Pioneer Place main stage at 7:30 p.m. Mystery Machine will be performing at the Red Carpet main stage at 9 p.m. 302 Music presents Beat Battle St. Cloud, happening at the Red Carpet's Keller Bar from 9 p.m. to 2 a.m. The event is hosted by L-Dub and features six producers who will battle it out for a cash prize. The event is 21+, and the music starts at 9:45. Finally, moving on to Sunday, October 11th, in the Twin Cities area, Muna will be performing with Hemlock Springs as part of the Get So Hot tour at Palace Theater at 7 p.m. The show is all ages and doors open at 6. Sawyer Hill will be performing with Neverending Fall as part of the Everybody's Home, Nobody's Happy tour at Fine Line at 8 p.m. The show is 18+, and doors open at 7. Finally, Karina Rickman will be performing at 7th Street Entry at 8 p.m. The show is 18+, and doors open at 7. As always, don't forget to support your local scene, and until next time, I'm Alan Sucero. Go see a show!
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4: 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If you're someone concerned about AI making all your favorite creative mediums obsolete, fear not. Did you know algorithms have been trying to kill off drummers since the 1930s? Drum machines take up less space in the van, they're always on beat, and they are significantly less likely to sleep with your girlfriend. But there's one thing drum machines can't do, and that's have literally any kind of stage presence. So next time a tech bro tells you artists are so over or whatever, tell him that he sounds like a pretentious new waver trying to convince you to listen to more Human League.

KVSC 88.1 FM. That was Squirrel Flower with the song Cleveland from the album Say a Prayer to the Gods of Getting Going. For that was the Smashing Pumpkins with XYU from the album Melancholy and the Infinite Sadness. And before that was Dinosaur Jr. with Several Got Away from the album There Near. That will wrap up Alt Shift for today. We still do have one more set of songs, but it is time for me to go. I'll be here next week, and also I'm going to do my own little, self-advertising for another show that I'm doing on KVSC on Tuesday nights with the nightly mixtape. I do it with my friend and new DJ, DJ Revenge. So if you're interested in that and you're up late on Tuesday nights, you could tune into that and play some pretty weird stuff there, but you know, it's a fun time for everyone. I'm heading out here. I've been DJ Rocket. We'll hear something from Interpol, Butthole Surfers, but before we get to that, here is the Afghan Whigs with The Deepest Part of the Darkest Shade. 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

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I'm Kayla, and today is October 2nd, 2026, and it's time for KVSC's 4 p.m. News Edition program. On this Friday, I'll bring you the latest news for our local and state community. Then I'll catch you up on what's happening nationwide before we hear from the BBC for today's World News Summary. Your rundown of Husky and Minnesota sports news is coming your way, along with your full Granite City forecast. 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

Minnesotans are expecting the highest home insurance increases in the nation. A news report by InSurfy shows Minnesota property owners have an average insurance increase of $457 last year. Homeowners are finding lower rates by reviewing coverage and shopping for new plans. The InSurfy study found LeSueur County had the highest property rate increase in the state due to wind and hail risk. There's a spike in deportation orders for Somalis in Minnesota. Over 500 Somalis in the state are facing deportation. That number is 10 times more than the number from 2025. Earlier this year, the Trump administration cut off a temporary legal protection for Somalis living in the U.S. and accelerated hundreds of cases to immigration judges who rarely grant asylum. Most of the immigrants have been deported and others have been sent to detention centers as far away as Guantanamo Bay, Cuba, including at least two from Minnesota. Incumbent Minnesota Attorney General Keith Ellingson and his Republican challenger Ron Schutz are squaring off in a debate for the first time. The war of words was held this afternoon at NPR headquarters in St. Paul. Schutz said that Ellison failed to prosecute fraud cases statewide. Meanwhile, the incumbent boosted on his experience and his intent to go after the Trump administration. They both agreed that large healthcare mergers are complicated and should be evaluated case by case. Ellison and Schutz also support Governor Tim Walz's executive order to stop permitting and environmental reviews for mining projects in the Boundary Waters watershed. A recent KSTP poll shows Schutz with a slight lead over Ellison, with 12% of voters still undecided. A former senior policy aide to Minneapolis Mayor Jacob Frey is going to prison in connection to fraud. Abdi Nursala was sentenced yesterday to 33 months behind bars. The St. Paul man pleaded guilty in January 2025 to stealing close to $1.6 million in the Feeding Our Future fraud scheme. Sala and several co-defendants ran a nonprofit meal site named Stigma Free International, which was created to provide meals to children during the COVID-19 pandemic. The defendant was accused of creating several shell companies to receive and launder his share of the fraud proceeds. Sala was fired from the Frey administration when the allegations against him were announced in 2022. Authorities are releasing the identities of three people killed in a deadly crash earlier this weekend in Minneapolis.

0: Minneapolis. Police say a stolen car collided with a semi on Tuesday on I-35 at Southeast 4th Street. The deceased are identified as 15-year-old Calvin Wolf, 15-year-old Timotheus Thomas Christopher Wright, and 19-year-old Shia Sargent. There is no word on who was the driver. Police say the seven occupants in a stolen Hyundai Elantra were coming from a fight that led to a gunfire before the crash. One of the four survivors had an active warrant for his arrest for failing to appear in court last November. A Medtronic Twin Cities Marathon gets underway this weekend in Minneapolis. Runners will start Sunday near U.S. Bank Stadium and will pass through Minneapolis and finish at the Minnesota State Capitol in St. Paul. There are 32,000 participants. This year's marathon will be the last one held on the first Sunday of October after organizers decided to move the event to the middle of the month starting next year. Several people are recovering following a rollover crash in Southeast Rochester. Olmsted County authorities say a vehicle heading north on Marion Road Southeast last night had equipment malfunction. The driver lost control and crossed the median and took oncoming traffic. An oncoming vehicle tried to avoid the out-of-control driver and was clipped and rolled. The other vehicle continued and struck another. The people hurt are all expected to be okay. The Minneapolis City Council is approving new restrictions on driverless vehicles. The council passed an ordinance on Thursday with a 7-6 vote. It would require robo-taxi companies to obtain a city license and put a human safety monitor in the driver's seat. Supporters say the measure protects transportation workers, while critics say it would restrict consumer choice. Mayor Jacob Frey plans to veto the ordinance, and ordinance in a council would need 9 votes to override him. Registration for 2027 2027 Grandma's Marathon in Duluth is sold out in record time. The entire event ran out of space for participants within 3 hours. Those who missed out on registration may be able to raise funds to get to the starting line. Close to 1,000 race entries are available through participating charities. The upcoming annual Grandmother's Marathon races are set for June 17th to the 19th in 2027. That's it for local and state news. Next up is a short PSA, and then I'll read you off to the national news.
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0: On for national news. Vice President Vance said it's really obvious that Republican Senator Ted Cruz is planning to launch a bid for the White House in 2028. Speaking to NBC News, Vance said Cruz's efforts to engineer a clash don't bother him. He said he's not planning a run yet and rather says, I'm trying to help elect Republicans. Cruz, who is not up for re-election in the Senate this year, has been raising money and campaigning for midterm candidates not only in Texas, but also in states like Iowa and South Carolina. Both are traditionally placed early on the GOP's presidential caucus and primary calendar. Thousands of flights could get more expensive or canceled if an airport on the remote island in the Pacific Ocean doesn't get a $100 million infusion. The Midway Atoll Airport has no commercial air service, but is an emergency landing option for the thousands of flights that cross the Pacific each year. If airlines lose that option to land there, if they have an engine failure, they would need to use longer, more expensive routes or cut destinations altogether. The FAA is considering whether to fund major repairs at Midway Atoll. The agency says the airport infrastructure is deteriorating. New York Governor Kathy Hochul has appointed Attorney General Letitia James and Special Prosecutor in the Cornell University frat house gang rape case. She will replace the local district attorney after Hochul blasted Cornell police and the DA for how they handled the case. A former student just filed a civil suit accusing several frat members of raping her at a party in 2024. District Attorney Matt Van Houten did not originally prosecute the case because of a report suggesting the sexual conduct was consensual. A new transcript from the police interview says the woman was confident she was raped. The Pentagon is prioritizing anti-drone technology development. That's according to a new memo from Secretary of War Pete Hegseth. It instructs the Department of War to treat delays in the employment of counter-unmanned aircraft systems as an operational risk. This as drones have been deployed in conflicts across the world, notably in Ukraine, as the country blocks Russia's forces using unmanned systems. They are also used at the U.S. southern border at the Department of Homeland Security works to counter smuggling operations for cartels. Attorneys for Tennessee death row inmate Krista Pike says she was unconscious on the ventilator as of last night. It comes after the failed attempt to execute her earlier this week. In a filing, Pike lawyers asked the judge to keep all evidence related to her failed execution. They added her medical team and works to save her life, and her arms were swollen and blistered. The Tennessee Department of Corrections says officials followed the state's established execution protocol. Governor Bill Lee is pausing executions for the rest of 2026, while third-party review examines what went wrong. The Labor Department's closely watched monthly jobs report missed expectations. Governor figures show 29,000 non-farm payroll jobs were created in September, down from the 162,000 seen in August. Most analysts were expecting today's number to come in right around 84,000. The unemployment rate, while it didn't change significantly, did tick up from 4.1% to 4.2%. Officials confirmed the 13-year-old daughter of actor Chad Lowe and campaigner took her own life. The Los Angeles County Medical Examiner ruled the death of Fiona Lowe as suicide. The Lowe's family's initial statement following Fiona's death on Tuesday asked anyone who is struggling with mental health to reach out to the 988 Suicide and Crisis Lifeline. Fiona was a second of Lowe and Painter's daughters. She leaves behind an older sister, Mabel, and a younger sister, Nixie, along with her uncle, actor Rob Lowe. Her grandfather, Chuck Lowe, was among the family members paying tribute on social media, posting a picture of a smiling Fiona in a swimming pool with the caption, "Rest in peace, sweet Fiona." Former NFL star Tommy Romo is out at CBS Sports. The network announced the two sides mutual agreed to part ways Friday. This comes after he was placed on leave following his July DUI arrest in Wisconsin. Romo pleaded no contest to a drunk driving charge, losing his license for 6 months and being ordered to pay a $784 fine. CBS says former NFL star J.J. Watt will continue to work with Jim Nantz and Tracy Wolfson on their lead NFL Nantz team for the remainder of the season. There's three games on the college football schedule tonight in a battle of two undefeated ACC teams. Virginia Tech will play host in Pittsburgh and Blacksburg. Both teams are 4-0. Meanwhile, Delaware will welcome in Liberty for Conference U.S. matchup. Later, Northwestern will open up their new stadium by hosting Penn State. Variety's off to a good start in the box office. The film that stars Anne Hathaway is an adaptation of Colleen Hoover novel made $4.5 million from Thursday previews yesterday. Meanwhile, Digger starring Tom Cruise brought in $1.2 million last night. Variety is expected to take first with $30 to $35 million, while Digger is projected to make underwhelming $12 to $15 million in its debut weekend. Holdovers like Heart of the Beast, Resident Evil, and Primetime will all battle with Digger for the second. Next up, I'll play the BBC News, a short PSA, and then I'll read you off to the weather.
5: BBC News with Sue Montgomery. Fires have damaged a number of colleges across France as protests against poor learning conditions show no signs of abating. There have been more violent clashes as hundreds of schools remain closed nationwide on Friday. A policeman has been injured after he was severely beaten by students. G7 leaders have agreed to release up to 100 million barrels of diesel and crude reserves over the next 4 months. European countries have been under pressure from Washington to act to counter soaring prices caused by America and Israel's war against Iran. A militia group aligned with the Ethiopian federal government says it's closing in on Mekelle, the capital of the northern region of Tigray. Government forces have made swift gains since fighting with an alliance of rebel groups broke out in Tigray last week. Spanish MPs have voted down two measures the government wanted to introduce to tackle a housing crisis. The result was met with cries of shame by protesters outside Parliament. The mayor of Kiev says a vital bridge has been struck again in a new Russian attack. The southern bridge over the Dnipro River was already closed to transport after a series of drone strikes in recent days, causing traffic chaos in the Ukrainian capital. The governor of the U.S. state of New York has vowed to close a legal loophole, allowing offenders to avoid rape charges if their victims were willingly intoxicated. Kathy Hochul was addressing public outrage over the alleged gang rape of a student at the prestigious Cornell University. Manchester City Football Club has filed an appeal after an independent commission found it guilty of serious breaches of the English Premier League's financial rules. BBC News.
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0: Alrighty, as for the weather, it is currently 63 degrees, and later tonight, we'll have a little bit of rain from 10 p.m. to 3 a.m., and with a low of 47 degrees. As for this weekend, we'll have a 40% chance of rain between 1 p.m. and 4 p.m., with a high of 63 degrees and winds as high as 30 miles per hour. Saturday night will be mostly cloudy with a low around 46 degrees. As for Sunday, it will be sunny with a high near 63 degrees and Sunday night with a low of 39 degrees. Next week, Monday, we'll have a high of 63 degrees and Monday night, a low around 48 degrees. Moving for Tuesday, it will be sunny with a high near 71 degrees and Tuesday night, mostly clear with the low around 50 degrees. As for Wednesday, mostly sunny with a high of 69 degrees. Wednesday night, partly cloudy with a low of 48 degrees. Then we have Thursday, which will be mostly sunny with a high near 66 degrees. Next up, I'll play Down to a Science and we'll hear, and then I'll read you off to the sports news.
7: This is Down to a Science, where we discuss the facts and fallacies behind all things scientific. My name is Alan Sucero, and today's topic is monarch butterflies. The monarch butterfly has orange wings with black veins and white dots along the edges, and a wingspan of about 4 inches. Adult males tend to be larger than females and have black dots along the veins on their wings. The monarch butterfly feeds on nectar and water and has a lifespan of about 4 to 5 weeks. Monarch mating grounds span from the northeastern United States to southern Canada, and monarchs lay their eggs on milkweed. The monarch caterpillar feeds solely on milkweed, which contains toxic cardiac glycosides that make the monarch poisonous. The bright colors on the monarch butterfly serve as a warning of its toxicity. Every fall, the monarch butterfly travels anywhere from 1,200 to 2,800 miles or more to get to their hibernation grounds in Southern California and Central Mexico, where they will stay from November to mid-March. Due to their toxicity, monarchs have several copycats. The most convincing copycat is the viceroy butterfly, which shares the same bright orange wings, black veins, and white spots, but there are subtle differences. One of the more noticeable differences, however, is the horizontal black line across the viceroy's bottom wing. The viceroy caterpillar feeds on willow species, which contain salicylic acid, making them taste bitter to predators. The migratory population of monarch butterflies has been declining due to habitat loss and pesticide use. The monarch relies on milkweed to survive, but urban planning and agricultural development has significantly decreased the amount of milkweed in North America. Some ways you can help these butterflies is by planting a garden of native flowers, including milkweed, and by not using pesticides in your garden or yard. For more information about these beautiful butterflies and how you can help them, visit SaveOurMonarchs.org. This has been the Monarch Butterfly Down to a Science. Tune in next time on Down to a Science for more scientific wonders. My name is Alan. I hope you learned something new. See you next time.

College football is in full swing with the arrival of Week 5. Iowa State is 2-2 and hosts West Virginia tomorrow. 3-1 Minnesota hosts Michigan tomorrow, while Wisconsin is 3-1 and hosts Michigan State tomorrow. 4-0 Iowa hosts Ohio State tomorrow. The Vikings hope to remain perfect in Week 4. Minnesota hosts the Miami Dolphins on Sunday at U.S. Bank Stadium. In other news, the Vikings signed quarterback Natron Brooks to the practice squad on Thursday. The Wilds opened the season with a 3-1 victory over the Predators in Nashville. Nick Foligno potted the first goal of the year, but Blake Coleman and Kirill Kaprizov also found the back of the net. Minnesota hopes for back-to-back wins when it hosts the Boston Bruins tomorrow at Grand Casino Arena. The majority of MLS is off until October 10th. Minnesota United FC is hoping to put an end to its five-game skid. The Loons will host Houston Dynamo FC at Allianz Field. The Frost will see some new changes this upcoming hockey season. The Professional Women's Hockey League is now only adding 4 new teams, but has expanded its playoff format. The cities with franchises for the first time are Detroit, Las Vegas, St. Joe's, Hamilton, Canada. The PWHL has created two 16 conferences, and the top 4 teams in each conference will qualify for postseason in a best-of-5 series. The league will also feature its first All-Star event on March 7th in Toronto. Training camps will open on November 18th. The Frost will open the season on December 5th in St. Joe's, California. Alrighty, that was it for sports news, and that was also the end of 4 p.m. news. Next up, you will hear A Day in Sports, and then 5-minute segment, Word with a Champ. I'm Kayla, and that's a wrap.

0: October 2nd in sports history doesn't really have anything to do with the players, stats, play on the field, but it's part of the reason why you, the fan, make sports so special. On October 2nd, 1988, the Minnesota Twins became the first ever American League club to ever break 3 million fans attended at their games in an MLB season. The Twins totaled 3,030,672 fans in total attendance at the Hubert H. Humphrey Metrodome. Much fonder times for Minnesota baseball. That was in between their first World Series in 1987 and their second and last World Series so far in 1991. On This Day in Sports is brought to you by the KVSC Sports Department.
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4: Today, Word with a Champ is in Granbury, Texas, at a rodeo sanctioned by the Professional Rodeo Cowboys Association. Our guest today, Galloway Pro Rodeo. The first lady of Galloway Pro Rodeo is Melissa Burney. And of course, my good friend, Jerry Don Galloway. Ladies first, hello, Melissa. Welcome to the show.
5: Hello, Randy. Nice to be here.
4: Hello, Jerry Don. We've been to a few rodeos, partner.
6: Yes, sir, and it is good to see you.
4: Thank you very much. Melissa, for people that may not know what a stock contractor is, can you share with them?
5: Of course. A stock contractor is to bring stock, which is bucking horses, being saddle bronc and bareback horses, bucking bulls that are all sanctioned and approved by the PRCA for the PRCA rodeo contestants to ride in only PRCA sanctioned events.
4: Yes, ma'am. Jerry Don, you know, you say stock contractor, that's two simple words, but there are a lot of moving parts.
6: Yes, sir, there is. You start moving stuff in the week before the rodeo, and then the day after it, you're still moving stuff out. By the time you get the bull and the horse there, that's not even half of it.
4: You're versatile. Tell us your story shortly about what all aspects you have done in this sport.
6: Well, I started out with a family in the rodeo business. Our crew was a small crew. The three of us, between my dad, my brother, and myself, that was two pickup men, one bullfighter, three stock hands, three truck drivers. So we all kind of had to do everything at the age of 15, 16 years old. But when I come into the pro ranks at 18, when I bought my card, Bradford Ivy and Neil Gay and them figured out, hey, this guy can fight bulls. He can pick up broncs. He can drive a truck. So let's go ahead and hire him for a little insurance policy in case something else happens. Well, then along the road, I started working for James Harper's rodeo company. And so James one day asked me, what are you doing? I said, well, I'm up here in the announcer stand trying to learn how to announce. And he just laughed at me. And then the next day, I was up there trying to learn how to time. The next day, I'm walking around to the judges, and he said, what are you doing? I said, James, one of these days, if I ever own a rodeo company, I want to be able to fire somebody, but I may have to do their job if I ever fire them. So if I know how to do everything in this business, then I have ability to fire somebody. But if you can't do all of it, then you don't know what they're doing wrong. So I took enough time to find out what it took to do each thing it does to put on rodeo. All this, so if something really does go wrong, I know a little bit or something about it. Then Wrangler picked me up in 1985 in the Wrangler Bullfight Tour. In 91, I got to be ultimate pickup man for the NFR. Then in 2025, Wrangler picked me up for the first Wrangler pickup man. So that come right along with the PRCA stock contracting card. And at 65, I really don't want no rocking chair and I really don't want to retire, so I just keep driving forward.
4: Well, you're doing a mighty fine job. Melissa, big responsibility. You pay a lot of people. You put a lot of money out for bucking horses and bulls. What have you learned that you can share with those listening that might help them along their way?
5: You just can't give up. You just have to be able to be told no until you hear yes. And I want to share a little story with you. Jerry Don saying about he wanted to learn everybody's job. When we first got to be partners and opened Galloway Pro Rodeo LLC, even though he's been putting on rodeos for 15, 20 years, when we got this card, he's walking me around on the first night of the rodeo. He's showing me how to sign the judges sheet. He's saying, you know, one day I might be in one state and you might be in another, so you need to learn this. And I'm like, I got to learn it the first day? And he's like, yeah. So the next day, he ends up in the emergency room with kidney stones. So the second night of our first rodeo, I'm running it. it. Luckily, the people you hire, you're very particular about them because they were my lifeline.
4: Well, you all have done a wonderful job. Jerry Don, what can you share with us that you've learned, something short and sweet that a youngster or someone our age can take with them along the way?
6: If you're gonna try to do this, find the best person that has the most ability and the most talent and ask them. Because always your buddy, not the best guy to ask. Find somebody who can do it. That's where you need to get your best advice from.
4: That's words of our champions, Melissa Burney, Galloway Pro Rodeo, and of course, Jerry Don Galloway. I wish you both much success, and God bless you. Thanks for your time today.
6: Thank you, sir. Appreciate it.
5: Thank you. God bless you guys.
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0: Not my usual theme, but it's a special day here down in the Drive Time Dance Party. I have two guests here today. I have Damien and Derek, who teach in the English department and who are movie aficionados. And they have brought in the movie tracks today, which is why instead of Doctor Who, you got Tubular Bells, the hardcore radio version, as the opening theme tonight. By the way, I'm Sarah Jane Smith, your companion on this musical and movie journey through time and space. And gentlemen, would you like to introduce yourselves?
1: Derek, I'm gonna introduce you.
2: Okay.
1: I don't really know how to do that. Hi, this is Derek. I'm just kidding. I have no idea what to say.
2: I'm Damien. I have long, beautiful hair that makes my friend very jealous because his hair is thinning at an age he did not expect it to.
1: Thank you for that. Mm-hmm. I'm Derek, and my will is imposed no matter what. And that's most of my persona.
2: Honestly, that's actually really good. I kind of love that.
1: I'm not sure how I feel about my hair being my deciding factor, but that's fine. It's sort of a choice. Like, if you have hair this long, it's just what you're going to be known as, right?
2: I think if you met me, that would be the first thing I thought of. And the first thing I think of when I think of you is, yes, long, flowing hair.
1: So it's going to break your heart when I cut it next year?
2: Probably.
1: Okay. I'll try to hold off on that.
0: So these gentlemen are in charge of movies at Miller on Wednesday night. And
1: Next movie is From Dusk Till Dawn, which most people have never seen, and that's really how we like it. We love you, movie fans, fans of pizza, fans of academic and silly discussions about cultural items like movies. Come down to the Miller Theater on Wednesday nights. We usually kick it off around 4:30, and then the movie begins about 5:30. And we'll watch a movie, we'll eat some pizza, and then we'll talk about it in important and ridiculous ways. Unexpected ways, really fun and accidentally silly and important ways. Did I ever say important?
2: I don't know, but I agree with it.
0: And so far, the movies have been amazing. We've had Alien and Dune and Star Wars and Tremors. What am I missing?
1: Science Fiction September was sort of the unofficial theme. And yeah. Now we've got Spooktober, of course.
2: When we transitioned with Alien, because we had Blade Runner was in September, and now we have six kind of weeks of October, because there's 5 weeks for it, and we had Alien was our transition.
1: Alien was the perfect transition because it's the smash up, and maybe the first smash up of science fiction, or for me the most successful smash up of science fiction and horror together. Slick, arty, really sort of interesting if you dive into it, but totally topical popcorn fun movie. So it's a great transition film. From Dusk Till Dawn is a bad movie. Most people would not advertise, come down and watch a bad movie with us. But if you've never done that, that's part of the sell also. It's not just college nerdery making movies more important than they are already. It's really watching it with an audience and experiencing it on a big screen together. That's pretty thrilling.
2: See, I don't agree at all that it's a bad movie. And it's funny because I think a lot of the picks I have, you don't like. And a lot of the picks you have, you think are bad movies.
1: It's a marriage. We have a marriage where we negotiate
2: and
1: we plan.
2: But I think all of the picks are really strong.
1: Oh, I agree.
2: Mean, we spent a long time talking about this list. Almost the entire summer.
1: I want to agree, but there is a series of three movies that I haven't seen.
2: That's
1: and
2: fair.
1: I am very, I'm not nervous. I think I've already decided that it's going to be bad, and I'm buckling in for the bad. Fine. I'm here for it.
2: I think you'll think the first one's great. I think you'll think the second one's okay, and I think you'll hate the third one.
1: No matter what I think, we're going to have Costco pizza, and
2: true.
1: I get to talk to you and everybody else about it, which is my favorite thing. Really my favorite thing is to see the audience react to the movies. My second favorite thing is to talk about what we saw.
0: So how about we get into some music?
2: Yes.
0: Damien sent me a great playlist, and we're going to start with Trent Reznor, Atticus Ross from the Gone Girl soundtrack.
1: One of my favorites.
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0: There we go. 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
0: All right, we're back with our guests here, talking about the movies, and what would you like to say about Gone Girl?
3: I'm still stuck in that song, which brings me right into perhaps the most famous part of the movie, the Cool Girl speech, and that's the audio backing for the Cool Girl speech. I won't say any more about the Cool Girl speech, because if you haven't seen it, just go see the movie. It's a Fincher film, and I'm sort of dealing with the feelings that that song gives me even still. I'm not in the movie. I'm not watching it in a dark room, but I'm still with the movie right now because of that song.
4: Yeah, I love that film. It's one of the few films that there's nothing I would change about it, not a single frame. But ironically enough, I don't think I love it. I like it a lot. But yeah, the Cool Girl speech is the most iconic. If you've never seen it, it's from like a writing perspective, it's handedly one of the great film speeches of all time. It's right up there with Blade Runner with Rutger Hauer at the end when he thought, you know, Tears in the Rain. Things like that that take an otherwise mediocre movie and just skyrocket it into perfect. And I also not a huge fan of Rosamund Pike, but I think that that's like one of the top 10 greatest performances ever put to screen.
3: She's a weapon that has never been wielded so well than she is in that movie.
4: Absolutely.
3: I want to know if you ultimately respect that movie but can't love it, is that related to you having commitment issues?
4: No, I think it's that it's an adaptation of a novel. And I love the novel a lot.
3: I don't.
4: And I think that's something we've talked about before, but never in depth.
3: I think it's hot garbage.
4: I like the novel, but there are pieces of the film that are clearly lifted dialogue word for word right out of the novel that just feels really stilted because it belongs in a novel and it doesn't belong on screen because it's less natural because it's an adaptation of something. And I'm one of the people, I think a lot of film adaptations are better than the book because you cut away a lot of the fluff. That's one of the rare exceptions that I think the book is probably better than the movie. And yet I agree with you.
3: I'm going to throw up right now when you're saying that. I think it's almost unique in that it's so rare I can be reading a book and realize in the moment that the writer has no idea what they're talking about.
4: Moby Dick.
3: And that's happened. It happens again and again in her books. I've read two of them. And I've only ever thrown two books across the room at a wall. One is another book of hers that was also made into a movie, but I forget. I think I blacked out the title because it was just
4: like
3: too dramatic.
4: The Girl on the Train or something like
3: that.
4: It
3: was not that one. It was another one. I'm trying to think of who even is it. Maybe Charlize Theron is the lead in the movie version of it. The book is so awful. I threw that book across the room. I also threw Camus' The Stranger across the room. That was the other book I read and threw. And I realized later it was probably a bad translation was the reason it was giving me really, really bad vibes.
4: Have you ever seen the show Superstore?
3: No.
4: It's a really great little half-hour sitcom. I think there's like six or seven seasons or something like that. But there is one of my all-time...
3: Like a mockumentary sort of to-the-camera delivery.
4: Not that, but it is kind of mockumentary. It's like what it's like to work in a Target. It's literally just them working in a blue Target. And one of my all-time favorite jokes, makes me laugh every day. It actually makes my day better when I come across it naturally.
3: You've developed a mantra from sitcom television?
4: Yes.
3: Okay, go.
4: The guy says, what's the name of that movie or the book? It's with a girl on the train, and some guy in the background goes, the girl on the train, and you can barely hear it. It's my favorite joke because it's so subtle and so adorable. The way that there's, I think it wasn't written. I think there was just an extra in the background who's like, the girl on the train is the name. It's like a grilled cheese. The name of it is how to cook it.
3: Mm-hmm. There's a word for that.
4: Yeah.
3: And I can't remember it.
4: Me either.
3: Good.
0: You guys want to set up the next song? It's Angel Bomb.
3: This song is like for me. It has nothing to do with movies, but I included it because it's a local song from when I was a little bebopping teenager in the 1990s. There was a band that would play weekly in Minneapolis called February, and I still have my February t-shirts from when I would wear. It was a time when you could wear the t-shirts to the concert, and it had not been deemed uncool yet. And I remember seeing them in the basement of Nye's Polonaise, which was a great bar that technically still exists, but back then it was what it always was, which is like a crusty old carpeted basement that should be renovated with an Oompa Loompa band playing upstairs, which isn't quite right, but it feels right. So yeah, local music from Minneapolis in the 1990s. Let's time warp.
0: Okay, that's what I like to play. I do like to play local music when I can. So let's do that right now here on KVSC, your sound alternative.

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0: Work of Art and Friends, How High the Moon, featuring Pat Suzuki, the Reggae on Broadway soundtrack, not the straight version that Damien had suggested, but hey, any chance to play ska or reggae on this show, you know I'm going to go for the reggae.
1: Does that mean version. It's the queer version if it's not the straight version?
0: I guess maybe, I don't know. And before that, February, local band out of Minneapolis, do an Angel Bomb from Even the Night Can't Tell You a Star from a Star. So, you're listening to KVSC, FM and HD, St. Cloud, KMOJ, HD3, Minneapolis, St. Paul. And I'm going to do a quick weather report here for you all, and we'll get back to chitting and chatting about the movies. It is 61 out there, and tonight, increasing clouds, low 47. Tomorrow, 40% chance of showers, mainly afternoon, high only of 63, and gusty winds up to 25 miles an hour, 10% chance of showers tomorrow night, and mostly cloudy, and 46. That might be good. There is supposed to be the telescope and s'mores in the park tonight and tomorrow. You might be able to catch it. Hopefully the weather will hold. Sunday, sunny and 63, and Sunday night, low of 39. And Monday looks like a nice day, sunny and high of 63. Gentlemen, what would you like to tell us about? I don't know.
1: I can just keep slamming old jazz standards and talk again about how much better Pat Suzuki is at singing that song. I don't think either of you want to talk about. What were we talking about before? I think I was just tripping on Biloxi Blues. But what you at home don't know is the whole time the music is playing, we're talking movies almost the whole time.
2: Almost the exact entire time.
1: And I'm getting audience feedback. Someone who will remain anonymous texted me that your voice is good.
2: Oh.
1: Although not as good as my voice, obviously.
2: I won't give them the full story, but I was eating, you were watching me eat before we came here, and you had said someone wanted to know what I sounded like, and you thought that was a perturbing question, and I was like, just like a normal guy.
1: And that's exactly what I said.
2: Yeah.
1: Sounds like a normal guy. And then
2: like
1: I thought, you will never be described as a normal guy,
2: yes,
1: except for your voice.
2: My voice is a normal. Everything else about me is eccentric and odd. Very much so. I know what your favorite movie is, and I think you know what my favorite movie is. What's your favorite movie?
0: Boy, that's like asking me to pick my favorite album of
2: just,
0: all time.
2: Just off the hip.
0: Boy.
1: Do you want a few? We can stall while you think about it.
2: Yeah.
0: Yeah, let me think about that.
2: If you could go home and watch something right now, what would it be? It doesn't have to be your favorite, because my changes all the time, too.
0: My problem is that it depends on plot, music, and genre. For music, somebody brought it up the other day, and I forgot when I did a movie thing a couple of weeks ago. My favorite soundtrack is The Big Chill. But that's because of when I saw it, who I saw it with, and the songs are songs that impacted my life at that time period. So that's definitely on my list.
1: It's also a movie. The movie uses those songs very well.
0: Very well.
1: Kevin Kline getting ready to jog around the small town. I think it was South Carolina they filmed it in.
0: I think so.
1: And it's just really effective when they're playing like touch football as all middle-aged people, you know, in the yard. I think it's the music is really, really deployed well.
0: I can't do a kitchen, like a dining room scene without some Motown in the background, you know, and all my friends setting out the plates on the table. You got to have some Motown for that.
1: Also, like Jeff Goldblum is like a sex star now.
2: Yes.
1: And for me, Jeff Goldblum was first and always will be what he is in that movie, which is like an annoying intellectual pest that's in the corner of every conversation. Like he was a criminal in his first role in, what is that Charlie Bronson film that he played one of the thugs in?
2: I can't think of it, but I know.
1: What's the most famous Charlie Bronson film?
2: Death.
1: Yeah, we're old man-braining it now.
2: Oh,
1: we can't think of the name. Doesn't matter. So that's him. But then in Big Chill, he's like this super annoyingly intellectual writer, and he's always there to annoy everybody else, and he can't figure out why nobody likes him. And I think that might be his truest performance that I've ever seen.
0: So you're talking about Death Wish?
2: Yeah,
1: yes, thank
2: Death
1: you.
2: Wish, thank you.
1: Which is actually a really good movie. It gets a lot of guff, I'll say, but I think it's actually pretty fun.
2: Jeff Goldblum is the most strange human being on the planet, and I'm going to tell you why. not because he just normally is. He's, so you get him, you're 100% right, sex symbol status. And then to me, when I think of Jeff Goldblum, I think of Deep Cover with Lawrence Fishburne. Mm-hmm. But obviously there's the big, big one, which is Jurassic Park. You have him riding high as this talented, good-looking, very iconic sex symbol. And then you have him go into The Fly with the most disgusting scene I've ever seen put to screen in my life. I don't know what was going through. I think he thought he was going to get like an Oscar or something. I think he thought, this is my big break. It's a Cronenberg. This is it. Have you seen The Fly with Jeff Goldblum?
1: I have seen scenes from it and I have avoided it because, as you know, I have like an allergic reaction to body horror and that. But also, I feel like The Fly sort of made him a sex symbol because he's naked for about 70% of that film. And I mean, what really made him, I want to know what came out. I'm sure which was filmed first, but I want to double check that Earth Girls Are Easy came out first. Because for me, that also is why he's a sex symbol, because like weirdly blue and pink and green aliens that are like weirdly nude for most of the movie too, but they're covered in hair. Somehow that works in that moment to make him attractive. And I just can't get with this like this weird transition period. We were talking about transitioning from science fiction to horror. Yeah. It's sort of the same thing. Jeff Goldblum was this weird nerdy persona and then became like this Adonis bodied person. And I don't understand how like nerdy became sexy and sexy became nerdy and all that. But we're far afield from, are we doing okay?
0: You're doing okay. Let's put the orbital on in the background here and guys can talk about The Fly.
1: Do you want to talk about bad movies?
0: Here's the thing. Go
2: ahead. Yes.
0: Jeff Goldblum and Donald Sutherland. Mm. Two movies that were for me iconic of the 60s, The Fly, Vincent Price, and Invasion of the Body Snatchers. I like the originals. I'm sorry. The remakes did nothing for me at all.
1: Wait, the 1976 Invasion of the Body Snatchers did nothing for you?
0: No, I like the
1: original. That's another great early...
2: That's also a remake.
0: Yeah, it's a remake. Yeah, of course. But I like the originals better.
1: But it's another Jeff Goldblum weird performance where he plays a frustrated poet in that film. And he's always pissed off that no one understands what he's talking about. And he runs a bathhouse in San Francisco that is like populated by old Russian men who are just reading like Velikovsky and a bunch of other weird sci-fi and weird pseudoscience in his bathhouse. Well, all the horror of the movie is going down. That movie is fantastic. And I can't believe we haven't played that movie yet.
2: Do you want to hear a really quick odd thing before we go into orbital?
1: Always. We can go to orbital whenever we want. Yes. And then we'll talk about,
2: because I have a hackers thing. I have a thing about Donald Sutherland and Jeff Goldblum.
1: Is it a recurring fantasy?
2: No.
1: It's Donald a safe Sutherland, space. Absolutely. You can talk about Donald anything. Sutherland, no one is listening.
2: Even now, keep on ripping in heaven because you're an angel now. Even now, Donald Sutherland's one of the most attractive human beings.
1: I thought you were going to say strange looking people.
2: He is a strange looking guy. But
1: he's like, if Laffy Taffy was in a person, it's Donald Sutherland.
2: Kinda.
1: Just sit with that for a minute.
2: The original Invasion of the Body Snatchers ends famously.
1: You're going to spoil it for everybody. Don't do it.
2: He's weird.
1: I haven't
2: he's
1: seen odd. It.
2: You really?
1: The original, yeah.
2: With Donald Sutherland?
1: No, that's my that's one of my favorite movies.
2: No, that's what I'm saying.
1: That's not film. The original.
2: No, but I'm saying that version of the film with Donald Sutherland. You know, the end of the film.
1: I know.
2: Very iconic.
1: Don't say it.
2: Okay, I won't, because people keep complaining about me spoiling things.
1: We'll get emails.
2: Yeah, I know.
1: You'll get emails.
2: I spoiled one movie a calendar year ago.
1: It was longer than that. It was a year and a half ago.
2: Still getting emails from whiny little pinheads that I ruined Halloween 3. If you haven't seen Halloween 3...
1: You ruined it for me, because I hadn't seen it.
2: And it doesn't make sense if you don't know what you're going. You have to see the movie twice, but we don't have time to do that.
1: It was lesser than.
2: Ridiculous argument.
1: I think they're enthusiastic movie fans, not pinheads. But
0: okay. I'm going to do a little promo, and then I'm going to start up the next song, which is by Orbital, Halcyon. And then I'll bring it back down, and these guys are going to talk about more movies over the top of that long track here at KVSC.
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0: third of the things I say.
1: That's fair.
0: Do you associate this song with any movie specifically?
2: No, but we're gonna come back to this in 1 second.
0: Oh wow. Okay.
2: I was on a date with a young lass a couple years ago, and we talked about horror movies for like 3 hours. And then she went to go leave, and she said some non sequitur from a horror movie, and I thought it was really cheeky. And so the next time I saw her, and we had talked about Invasion of the Body Snatchers, I did the thing Donald Sutherland does at the end of that movie.
0: Yeah.
2: And she had not finished the film, so she thought I was just being an insane person.
0: So you're a lifelong spoiler for everyone.
2: Yes.
0: That's
2: and
0: what
2: yeah, it's a sickness in my mind, and the worst part is I don't even know about it.
0: And, I can believe that.
2: I was not. We did not continue dating after that, but that was a big thing. It's now forever, but Invasion of the Body Snatchers, I associate with being sad.
0: First question.
2: Yes.
0: Did you not continue dating because you spoiled the movie for her, and because your rendition of the Donald Sutherland scream was so poor that she couldn't associate with
2: it? Like everything I do, it was spot on and perfect, but it was, I think it was weird because it was like in the middle of like a crowd of people. I saw her and she saw me.
0: Oh, perfect.
2: And then perfect. She just was like, oh.
0: That's a good time to deliver that.
2: Yeah, that's what I thought at the time. And then it turns out, very rarely, I can be wrong, and I was. But also Jeff Goldblum, I won't spoil the fly, but at some point he says, I am Brundle Fly. And I used to say that all the time. And nobody knew what the hell I was talking about until... that girl, when she was like, oh my god, I love the fly. And I was like, I am Brundle Fly.
0: So you
2: like,
0: can even ruin star-crossed relationships with your
2: There's an
0: movie.
2: Alternate universe where there's another Derek who's very happy with like children and a dog in a yard right now, and he chose not to be Donald Sutherland. But that guy honestly kind of sounds a little bit like a loser because he's kind of a rock star. So
0: okay. I have both. No wonder all of the emails that we get when you spoil movies hit you so hard. I think they're funny, because you're personally offended by them.
2: I'm in a constant flux of bouncing between wildly manic and insanely depressed about 47 times a day.
0: That tracks.
2: So when I get the emails, I go through the full life cycle of the five stages of grief in about 30 seconds, and it makes me very upset that people are mad that I'm ruining. I'm like, there's like...
0: It's like a 40-year-old movie.
2: Real problems in the world, yeah, and you're complaining about me spoiling a 40-year-old movie.
0: For most of our audience, that is the most important thing of the day, is that you ruined Halloween 3, and they cannot ever experience that again, fresh and new and innocent, and you've taken that from them. And I sometimes wonder if you love that, if you relish that. Okay.
2: Kind of.
0: I'm going to reroute us.
2: Yes.
0: Which feels uncomfortable, but you do it all the time,
2: I know.
0: It can't be that.
2: You got to be the one to jerk me away.
0: This... song for me will always be Packers. 1996, Packers.
2: It's fine.
0: It's fine?
2: It's fine.
0: We talk a lot about
2: it's like
0: doing...
2: Swordfish. It's okay.
0: Oh, that's a really bad comparison because that movie is not okay. But it's kind of... Anyway, we always talk about doing blowout movies. At the end of every semester, we have a blowout film. Last semester, it was Roadhouse, the 1980s Roadhouse.
2: Roadhouse.
0: We wear dumb shirts, and we encourage participation with the audience. We get more pizza than we can afford normally. Sometimes we have guests that made the movie. We couldn't for Roadhouse because it's just too big, and we are too small.
2: Yeah.
0: But when we talk about blowout films, I think about Hackers a lot of the time. Because for me... it's the epitome of the bad movie that's really fun to watch. And that's kind of what I want from a blowout film. I don't want, you know, Gone Girl is not a good end of the semester film because it's just too good.
2: No.
0: This film is awful. The soundtrack is better than the writing. The acting is bad, but it's better than the writing. The weird art direction choices of like neon rollerblade 1990s, that's better than the writing, but it's so bad. But it's the nexus of good and bad making enjoyable, where there are a lot of movies where good and bad are not enjoyable. Like Plan 9 from Outer Space, supposedly the worst movie ever.
2: Yeah.
0: Not enjoyable. It is bad, not enjoyable.
2: It's a bad, bad movie. It's not a good, bad movie like The Room.
0: It's bad, yeah. Good, bad versus bad, bad is what I'm talking about. But I feel like I lost The Room because nobody loves Hackers like I love Hackers. How do you feel about Hackers?
3: I think I have to agree with you. I think the soundtrack's better than the movie.
0: The soundtrack's so good.
3: It's really, there's a lot of great tunes on here, and you could have picked anything
0: Yep.
3: off of it.
0: Carl Cox. I mean, there's so many choices off
3: yeah.
0: that.
3: So
0: there's a band on that soundtrack called Kruder and Dorfmeister.
3: Yep, that's first track.
0: I'd be thinking about that song when I was playing and think, whose bad decision was this to name? It sounds like the Muppet Men in the Balcony, but it's not. Which we are compared to all the time, Derek, yes. And I, by the way.
2: Waldorf and Stettler.
0: Thank you. Waldorf and Statler, is it?
2: Stattler.
3: Waldorf and it's Astor and Waldorf, isn't it?
0: We're going to have to look it up.
2: Yeah.
3: It's the two.
2: Jamie, pull up.
0: That's a bad reference. Thank you for that.
3: Old hotels or something in New York.
2: Yeah.
0: Why should our audience, the 14 people listening right now, come see From Dusk Till Dawn? And on Snow Shade, on your show, yes. Normally it's 1,000 people, but because they heard the guests and it's 14 people,
2: yeah.
0: Why should they join us Wednesday at 5:30? Or, you know, if you like video games and talking about random yes. pop culture stuff, join us at 4:30. But the movie will begin about 5:30. What is your pitch for why we are playing, or maybe why it's worth watching and talking about this bad movie from the 1990s?
2: It will be. It's a fantastic movie from the 1990s. I think... first off, what did you call them when I called them whiny pinheads? The correct term?
0: Movie fans is a good general one, but
2: movie fans.
0: Miller enthusiasts,
2: they can come because I won't spoil this, and we talked about this for a long time, because you can't...
0: Oh, yeah, so what...
2: The whole thing is you can't know anything about this movie, because if you know anything about it, it ruins... The kind of heel turn.
0: This is a weird trust fall thing that we do with movies, yes. The Miller, where we ask our audience to just come and hang out with us and watch the movie, and as much as they can avoid learning about the movie at all.
2: People always do.
0: We will tell, yeah, a lot of people just watch the trailer, and they sort of have to know, and it's...
2: Don't watch anything about Dusk Till Dawn, because it's really cool.
0: Don't.
2: The turn.
0: What it does in the middle, or maybe in the first third, is really cool, and you'll never experience that again.
2: It is, there is a lot of really awesome, you and I had a really great academic discussion. With the audience, and I wrote a novel of an email like three people read.
0: You're talking about Alien now?
2: Yeah, about Alien. That I thought we had a really great conversation with Alien that went on for a super long time. Email is really great. I think we're going to do
3: 30 seconds.
2: We're going to do the same thing from Dust, or I'm going to do the same thing from Dusk Till Dawn, because there's much to be said about the production of that. That is fascinating.
0: I think. It got in the way of Alien, where we were satisfied movie viewers.
3: All right. We're having a movie talk here on Diversion's Drive Time Dance Party with Damien and Derek. Last song, Orbital, Halcyon, On and On and On. And that's from the Hackers soundtrack, which we all agree the soundtrack's better than the movie. The movie's interesting. Good cast. Just not as good as the soundtrack. Sorry about that. 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I got another long track. I'm going to bring the guys back on. I am going to do... Damien gave me two versions of Love on a Real Train. Much as I love Tangerine Dream, and I know that if Gypsy McCreevy's listening, he's a big Tangerine Dream fan as well. I think I like the State Azure better. So that's the version I'm going to do. Love on a Real Train. And I'll bring the guys back in once we get the music started. Here at KVSC, the voice of St. Cloud.

0: I have one thing before that, or do you want to go first?
1: You go for it.
0: Okay. You know how I like to surprise you with things that you definitely hate?
1: I'm always nervous about it.
0: Yes, and it's becoming more and more common that I'm going to surprise you with something.
1: But it requires, like, forethought and work, which, like, planning, I'm learning, is not really either of our strong suits.
0: Oh, that's my big strong.
1: Really?
0: Oh, God, yeah. I'll sit and plan something out all day. That's why when I tell you about it, I'm like, it's already happening. I'm just kind of informing you. And I want to tell you about what my original plan was for a mid-year blowout.
1: Yep.
0: Because I just got confirmation on a text message about this. So you're, I don't know if we would say like spiritual or anything like that, but we've talked about this. Maybe
1: deeply spiritual.
0: Deeply spiritual. And I don't believe in any, I don't believe in ghosts or monsters, none of that. I don't believe in anything. And I have a thing with my mom that, you know, there's like people that can like read like the afterlife and things like that, and, you know, talk to ghosts and stuff like that. If I have a Monopoly board and I want to play Monopoly with her as a ghost, then she'll know there's an afterlife. And if there's not, she knows she's lying. Because that's exactly what I would do in the afterlife, is play Monopoly with somebody. Because nobody wants to play with me in the real world. And so I was going to have Tombstone be our November, late October thing.
1: 1996, 1994, when did Tombstone come out?
0: I don't know, 94 probably?
1: Yeah.
0: If I had to guess. And I was going to have somebody, and I just got an email confirmation. I'll show you when we're done. I was going to hire a psychic who said she can talk to anyone who has passed away. And I was going to have us have, I was going to advertise it as Tombstone with Val Kilmer. And I was going to have this woman speak, and I wasn't going to tell you about it. I was just going to have Tombstone and say we were going to have somebody from the film.
1: Okay.
0: If you had to guess how much this woman who's clearly lying would charge, what would your guess be?
1: Why are you going to slander a hardworking
0: psychic
1: professional that would visit us in the, I was going to say cornfields, but it's not even corn, it's the frozen wastelands of St.
0: She had, like 3.5 stars on Google, so she comes somewhat
1: That's
0: recommended.
1: That's pretty good.
0: Yeah, I know, for a psychic?
1: Yeah.
0: That means she's had some success.
1: So we're talking, the quiz question is, what is her daily price?
0: What would her cost be to come up here?
1: How long are we talking? An hour, 2 hours?
0: She was going to come at the beginning, and she was going to channel Val Kilmer so we could ask him questions about the production of Tombstone.
1: Is it more if I want to ask her questions about my dear departed loved ones?
0: It was her flat rate.
1: Okay,

0: outfits. We would have got t-shirts.
1: We would have gotten t-shirts. I would have worn my cowboy outfit.
0: Yep.
1: And I want you to know that we can't do that, but I am now asking her, and I'm getting confirmation.
0: Wait, we can't do that because the department doesn't allow that kind of religion on campus, or why?
1: No, because it's $1,000, and I don't think a bit is worth that much.
0: Let me pause you in this. If you would like to fund us, you can find us at Instagram.
1: And Venmo.
0: At Movies at the Miller, which Instagram didn't let me use all the ads I wanted to, so I tried my best. There is a fundraising Venmo link there, but more importantly, there's a schedule there. This week, we have From Dusk Till Dawn. Next week, we have the movie that I'm named after. Thanks, Mom. The Omen from 1976. After that, it gets really weird because it's all Derek's picks. So we have three or five movies?
1: Yeah, five movies.
0: In a row.
1: All bangers all the time,
0: that are
1: baby.
0: Your picks. And I might have seen half of one. I'm really terrified. After that, the good news is, the week before we leave for Thanksgiving, we have Donnie Darko, which I think is the perfect movie to send people to their families to sit around a dinner table and eat a roasted bird. There's nothing better or more unsettling than Donnie Darko before you have to spend a whole day with your family.
1: You want to rifle through these quick once I see the thing is coming down?
0: Yeah, we went through the whole song.
1: Do we have time?
0: From a movie and didn't talk about the movie at all.
2: I gotta go do an intro and... if you guys do Donnie Darko, you really should put the original, what's the one with Jimmy Stewart and the rabbit?
0: Harvey?
2: Harvey.
0: From 1952, one
2: bill.
0: Of my favorite
1: God, I
0: films.
1: I love Jimmy Stewart.
0: Nobody knows Harvey anymore. Thank you for that.
2: You're listening to KVSC, FM and HD, St. Cloud, KMOJ, HD3, Minneapolis, St. Paul. This is a very special movie edition of... The Diversions Friday Drive Time Dance Party with Sarah Jane Smith at the helm and Damien and Derek giving us movie intros here. We just listened to State Azure doing Love on a Real Train. If you want to, you can also find that tune on the Risky Business soundtrack, which I have nightmares about that movie, but we weren't going
0: to. I want to hear about that.
2: Tom Cruise, you mentioned Tom Cruise the other day. It's like Tom Cruise in his underwear sliding in. Ruined that song for me. I'm sorry. up next, music-wise, I have something from Ocean's 13. You guys want to set that up? David,
0: I want to talk about Risky Business now because that's on my mind, and I want to explore this fear of yours. I didn't know you had any phobias. Risky Business was our first, I think it was our first real start. We started this as like a movie club to side saddle with an advanced fiction class because we realized a lot of the students didn't understand the movie references we were making in class, Derek and I. And so one of us made a Fight Club reference.
1: Yes.
0: And no one else in the room out of 20 students had ever seen Fight Club.
1: And wouldn't stand for it.
0: We said, we will not allow this. And so we started this. But when we started sort of not that any of this is professional, but our first actual schedule began with Risky Business, which was my choice.
1: Mm-hmm.
0: And we have, I don't know how much I can use names. We have some audience members that react certain ways, and we have what's called a Petra scream meter for the viewing. And we check in with Petra about how many times she screamed during the film. Risky Business, you would have won $1 million if you bet on it.
1: Oh, yeah.
0: Because nobody would think it would win the Petra Scream Meter contest. It wins, and it will always win, I think. It must have been 15 or 20 screams from Risky
2: really?
0: Business.
1: Yeah.
0: We just watched Alien last week, and it was a zero on the scream meter.
1: That's because she was entranced with the perfection.
0: Was that what it was?
1: Every frame.
0: I think she was sort of lulled into a dull half sleep because that movie does almost nothing for 2 hours.
1: Oh, so
0: and it does it so beautifully and prettily.
1: It is very pretty.
0: You were trying to do something. It sounded important.
2: Do
0: you have a promo?
2: I don't have a promo right now. I did my top of the hour thing. And
0: you want to play some David Holmes?
2: I want to play some David Holmes for you.
0: Play it up.
2: Okay. Sounds good.
1: Is this the Sinatra or is this?
0: No. This is the
1: this is the better one.
0: Yeah.
1: This is the George Clooney where he's messing around with his friend.

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1: Short and sweet there. What do you want to say about Ocean's
2: 11? I think
1: you should
2: go right into the next one.
1: Okay.
2: Because it fits so well. Back to back.
1: Carmina Burana?
2: Yeah.
1: All right.
2: Let's try it out.
1: Now you're talking. I actually saw it live with a ballet troupe, so...

0: All of the dancers were in nude stocking suits, male and female, and they were dancing across the stage. And of course, I'm sitting in the audience with two younger cousins who are, I don't know, 8 and 10. They're sitting there eating their granola and fruit out of their little baggies and looking at comic books because they didn't want to look at the nude people on stage.
1: Now I just want to go home and dance to this song.
2: Now I just want to go home and read comic books.
1: Let's do it together.
2: All right.
0: It's been used in so many movies.
2: Yes. It's like Flight of the Valkyries or Rise of the Valkyries.
1: Or Halcyon and On and On by Orbital, which is used in 35 movies. Oh.
2: Wilhelm scream of music.
1: Well, what is the... I mean, all horror movies. Surely not all horror movies, but...
0: Cicada and Fugue by Bach is one of those. Another one of those. But did I put it on here? One of my discs has it. War by... his name's British. Did the Planet Sweep? Used in a lot of movies, especially if there's any sort of battle scene. You know, there's some classical pieces that just show up over and over again.
2: Constantly in everything.

0: So I guess I have to ask, what movie do you associate this particular track with?
1: I associate it with The Exorcist, which is my favorite horror movie. And also, there's a very slim list of movies that use my name well. And two of them are the best horror movies I've ever seen, The Exorcist and The Omen, which we'll see The Omen next week. I realize now it might not even be in that film, and I might just be connecting the two with no actual connection. Can we confirm that that's in The Exorcist?
2: I have no idea.
1: I don't get any service on my phone, so I can't. having trouble checking that, fact-checking myself. Yeah. But that's what I associate it from. How about you, Derek?
2: Honestly, this is... Look, you said it. There's not a great many film I have not seen. I associate that movie with Jackass Forever.
1: Okay.
2: That's what they're playing when they go down the thing at the beginning. With
1: That's a solid choice.
2: Legitimately a pretty solid movie.
1: Yeah, yeah. I mean, I think all of the Jackass movies that I haven't seen the new one, but they've all been exactly what I wanted.
2: That one's a bit
1: And
2: of a
1: maybe
2: sticker,
1: a little bit more in like a bad way, but that's sort of what they are.
2: But yes, that's a very iconic opening to me because
1: I didn't think about that. 100%.
2: Really old, getting concussions and doing Buster Keaton stuff, which is why I love those.
1: Hmm. Jackass is the modern day Buster Keaton.
2: That's what inspired them. That's what their whole shtick is everything Johnny Knoxville does is inspired by something Buster Keaton's done.
0: Oh, my God. I took a whole semester's class on just Buster Keaton movies.
1: Do you agree or disagree with that assertion that Derek
0: I'd
1: has just
0: rather
1: made?
0: Watch Buster Keaton any day. I belong to the Buster Keaton Society, by the way.
2: Oh my goodness. That's like being part of the Kiss Army.
1: That? Is that the same thing pretty much, right?
0: Pretty much.
1: I'm wearing a shirt that I saw in a Jackass film on Johnny Knoxville. I thought it was good today. It's also a Madness
0: reference.
1: It's
0: a Madness reference.
1: Which you can't go wrong with Madness.
2: Yes.
0: A popular band on my show. Yeah. So let's see, we had David Holmes, Not Their Fight from Ocean's 13, and Carmina Burana, O Fortuna, Leonard Slatkin doing the honors there for The Exorcist. Do you want to do Eric Serra?
1: I would love it. This is a movie that we get about 50-50 requests for and demands that no one will ever come to Movies at the Miller again if we play The Fifth Element. Derek, are you pro or anti Fifth Element?
2: I love The Fifth Element, but when somebody in the audience says, if somebody says you should play this film, I'm like, oh, we can consider that. But that's
1: well,
2: not
1: what no, they say. That's not true. If they say that we should,
2: they say if
1: you
2: we
1: say we will
2: have
1: not.
2: To. Is the problem is the verbiage. When they go, you have to show us The Fifth Element, I'm like, you've just guaranteed as long as I can plant these feet in the ground, you will never see me show you The Fifth Element. But if somebody says, you should, I like that film, we should talk about it, I'd be like, yeah, let's talk about it. But they go, you have to show The Fifth Element. And I'm like, I'm not. That's why we're doing the Rob Zombie Halloween instead of regular Halloween.
1: Because I wish it was the regular Halloween.
2: You have to show John Carpenter's Halloween. And I said, as a matter of fact, I don't have to do anything. Now we're going to do the Rob Zombie one.
1: I really have a lot of bad feelings about that. I also want to ask, has this philosophy, this personal troll philosophy of doing the anti, has this rewarded you or has
2: Every
1: it held you back?
2: Every single day of my life, I wake up and I look in the mirror and I think, we've done it and we're going to keep on doing it. Because there's somebody out there right now, we won't say names, who definitely thinks they have to show this. They have to do this. It's like when a student says, you know, you have to cancel class. There's only three of us. Now we're going to have the full length class. I'm going to be here all day.
1: You're going to keep talking until we're 5 minutes over the limit.
2: Mm-hmm.
1: Got it.
2: Bell doesn't dismiss you. I dismiss you.
1: So how do you feel about us showing Fifth Element since you know statistically we get 50 pro and 50 con?
2: I'm fine with
1: 50,
2: it.
1: I mean, 50% say almost say we must. And then 50% say I will leave if you play this. So that's really extreme. You're fine. You don't. This
2: I think
1: is the
2: it's
1: only
2: the,
1: time you're neutral.
2: I said that when we showed American Beauty. I'm like, we're going to get a tenth of the amount of people, and they did nothing but complain about it. And I think that movie is another perfect film.
1: That's my second favorite film.
2: It's perfect in every way, but down to the last minute detail. However, it's not about the audience. It's about learning.
1: Oh, is that what it's about?
2: It's about imparting wisdom. If there's one person in the audience who cares to listen, I think it's worth it.
1: I don't believe that you believe that.
2: I don't, but good. It sounds nice, doesn't it?
1: Thank you for your honesty.
0: All right, I'm going to do a little sweeper here, and we'll come back with something from The Fifth Element here on KVSC.
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0: 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And you're listening to a movie talk here with Damien and Derek. And all things movie, all things Miller at the Movies on Wednesday nights. Do a little promo for that. The movies start about 4:30 or so. Pizza if you get there in time for it. And stick around afterwards for a little bit of movie chat with the rest of the, I'm going to call us all the movie nerds, if you don't find that offensive. Because
1: I'm using Miller enthusiasts because I always am searching for a weird... Yeah. Like a descriptor for the people who attend.
0: I don't know what else to call them. It's like movie mavens.
2: Millerites.
0: There we go.
2: Yeah.
0: We need a name. We need t-shirts. Definitely.
1: English majors, word nerds.
2: Very cool stuff coming.
1: Oh, really?
2: Yeah.
1: More surprises?
2: I don't have t-shirts, but I got some really cool stuff coming with our logo.
0: But they're not all, you know, what's interesting is that there's a lot of DJs that are showing up at your...
2: I've noticed.
1: Whose fault is that?
0: I don't know. I was just shocked when I walked in.
1: Is there a thing about DJs and movies?
0: You know, I think it's the mass comm thing. We all are interested in, you know, visuals and music and, you know, words. Just sitting down writing scripts to do the news or doing like my history shows and things like that.
1: We had a whole row last semester of video production people, and I don't know what their degree was, but I see them in the hallways of Stewart, so I know they're here. Basil still comes maybe once a month. I see him, but again, they were all in my class, which is why if you take my class or if you take Derek's class, we give you extra credit to go to literary event assignments is what we call it. And we include that in movies at the Miller because, like you said, we'll open the doors about 4:30 and we have, what I've been calling fellowship and enjoying calling that in a word nerdery way where we just hang out and talk about video games and watch short clips of videos. Stupid videos and eat some pizza. Around 5:30, we get serious and introduce the movie. Sometimes that's an 8-page debrief written by one of us. More often, that's just a few short remarks, and then we begin the movie. And then after the movie, we have about a half an hour to an hour and a half, depending on how long the film is, to talk about what we saw, both smartly and stupidly, which ends up being, for me, the most fun of the whole thing.
2: I like the pre-film thing more than the post thing. However, I had to cut back because if you remember last semester, I would come out with like 8 pages. Now I've toned it down to like 2 pages of really succinct notes because, I would sit up there and ramble for a half hour about production notes that seemed nobody cared about.
1: No, a lot of people love that and you don't hear that, but they come to me and tell me.
2: Oh,
1: it's like when I was in a band and people would come up to me after the show and they would say, "You're so lucky. Your bass player is amazing. I play guitar." Another person would come up and say, "It's so wonderful that you have that drummer. He really makes the band." And I would say, "Thank you."
2: If you could actually get to the left so I could see the drummer more, yeah, exactly. I would really appreciate
1: just
2: it.
1: Just turn around.
2: Get out of the
1: sit
2: way.
1: Sit down.
2: We're trying to enjoy this.
1: Be quieter. Turn your amp up.
2: Do you take requests? Yeah. Cool. Stop playing. We want to hear the band.
1: I hear from people that wish you would give... I hear from students that say, "I would like to hear Derek's debrief of this poem we just read." And I said, "Good luck. Because you would have to pay him to read this poem and tell you about it."
2: I like poetry. I took many poetry classes.
0: Yeah, we were talking about it the other day.
1: It's free.
0: That's
1: true. So if you're nearby, find the library and instead turn right or left, depending on which door you come in, because you can come in either way.
2: Yeah.
1: We're the Miller Theater sharing the same building as the library. I was going to make fun of you in some other way, but I forgot already.
2: I have 2 things. Are you ready?
1: I'm ready. Lucas me up.
2: Okay. Lucas, 2 things. 1, hi, Mom. I told her I would do
1: that. Wait a minute,
2: Yep.
1: Hi, Mom.
2: I knew you wanted to do it, too.
1: Oh, I got to do another one.
2: Okay.
1: Hi, Derek's mom.
2: Oh. Hi, Damien's mom.
0: Are they actually listening?
1: It's 2 of the 14 people that are listening
0: right
1: now.
0: Oh, wow.
1: Pretty sure.
2: Seventh of
0: thank you, moms, for listening.
2: I have gotten text messages literally the entire time from students and colleagues being like, "Oh, dude, we're listening." And I was like... Go home. It's Friday night, man. What are you doing?
1: It's pretty hot Friday.
2: Get some
1: appetizer
2: food.
1: For
2: why
1: what you
2: are
1: got.
2: You? It's 6:30 on a Friday night.
1: I'm going to eat dinner. I'm going to listen to the movies at the Miller over the airwaves, and then I'm going to hit the red carpet.
2: Mom and your mom make sense, but like, why is someone, she probably doesn't care, Sarah Steinfeld, why is she
1: You Sarah have Seinfeld's
2: a like
1: listening.
2: A, you like
1: Hi,
2: a
1: Sarah.
2: Full life.
1: I loved the conversation that we had about movies once. I hope to have one again.
2: Why are we? Why are you doing that?
1: I don't. Some guy randomly in a basement in St. Peter is listening to us.
2: Hopefully. Next week, Dust Till Dawn. Your pick. Great film. Then we have The Omen.
1: My pick.
0: Which Your we pick need. Again. That's a good lead in. Here's the next song.
2: Yeah, buddy.

0: Oh, I'm dancing.
1: You are dancing.
2: It's a dance.
0: This I have my own impromptu quiz. Mm-hmm. This is from a soundtrack. Don't look at your sheets. You just did. What? This is from the soundtrack of a movie we played at Movies at the Miller. Can you name that movie?
1: No.
0: Derek Thury, name that movie.
1: I'm going to tell you the only movie I associate this with in my head, both because my brain is soup this week, as well as the fact that I don't know. Eyes Wide Shut.
0: Mm-hmm.
1: But we haven't played that.
0: And I don't think we will, unless you choose it.
1: I like Eyes Wide Shut. I don't want to sit there for 3 hours and listen to the audience whine, so we probably won't. But
0: there would be at least 3 students that would be very excited and want to talk the whole time after that. And I'm thinking of 3 students in particular.
1: Yeah, you don't even say it. I know exactly what you're talking about.
0: I'm not going to say it, but this song, again, famously from Everywhere, but for our purposes, it was in Trainspotting.
1: Oh, you know what? I missed that week.
0: Did you?
1: Yeah, I was sick that week. That's one of my favorite films of all time. I love Danny Boyle.
0: You did not get to see the mayhem of almost everyone disliking that movie.
1: Is that because of the specific scene with the child?
0: No, and they did dislike that, but that's when we came up with our rule. We will only spoil a movie if it has animal cruelty or animal death in a film. That's the only thing that we'll tell you about a movie every time. And so we developed that because so many people were, I don't want to say outraged, but they were deeply, deeply upset about that film in general. And that scene was part of it, but it wasn't all of it. Which again, I saw it in the theater when I was in high school. I love that movie.
1: Love Trainspotting. I love Trainspotting too.
0: I still haven't seen 2 yet. I'm like delayed gratification, putting it off.
1: Do you want to hear a terrible joke?
0: Okay.
1: This is true. I did. I used to work at a video store here in St. Cloud.
0: What was it called?
1: Movies, Etc. They were a tanning bed booth company on one half, and the other half sold DVDs.
0: Those of you that didn't rent films from a store, you really missed out. There was a video rental store attached to a convenience store in New Brighton in the 1980s. It was called Movies in a Bag, and they had 2 for 99 cent Tuesdays. So we would always get 2 movies and watch them.
1: Mm.
0: And I'm telling you, if you weren't there for that, I'm sorry. It might not ever get that good again.
1: Movies, Etc. Still there.
2: Okay,
1: still cruising.
2: I want to back sell the songs here. Georges Bizet, Habanera and Carmen. And if you want another version of that, there's a whole movie called Carmen that was released in the early 80s. And it takes the original opera. There's a theme that goes in the opera, and they sort of superimpose it on a movie set with the actors portraying some of the characters from the opera, but at the same time, they are also having the same sort of interaction in their real lives. And the music is Paco de Lucia, a great guitarist, and Georges Bizet doing, of course, all of the tunes from Carmen in it. So another movie.
0: I could have included him before your time. Included him in this list, by the way. He was, I forget even what, it was a Woody Allen movie that they used one of his songs, and it was the best part of the movie. And I forget even what song it was, but it was wonderful Spanish guitar that increases tempo as it goes and goes and goes until it gets just frenetic. I know. Vicky Cristina Barcelona. That's the movie I'm thinking of.
2: But I'm trying to remember the piece of classical music.
0: I love that movie. And Javier Bardem, maybe never better than in that film.
1: Oscars 2018.
2: You know what? It'll come to me later.
0: We'll think we'll remember it at 4 in the morning.
2: Yeah, exactly. It's a kind of music, not a specific tune. In any case, that's just music nerdness. I'm sorry.
0: I want to hear the joke.
1: A guy came in and asked me for the movie where Liam Neeson's daughter gets kidnapped, and I said it was Taken, and he said, "Drats, do you have the sequel?" And I said, "That was Taken too."
2: Okay.
0: Thank you for that. Perfect send-off.
2: But I'm bump. Next tune, from Out of Sight, David Holmes, No More Timeouts, here on KVSC, your sound alternative.
3: Stop! Put your hands in the air! Jack? I know you're up there.
4: Shit.
3: Where's Kenneth?
4: He's up here. He's dead.
3: Come on, Jack, don't.
4: Pretend it's not me.
3: You think I'd shoot you?
4: If you don't, somebody else will.
3: Put the gun down.
4: I'm not going back.
3: Jack, please don't make me do this. Put the gun down.
4: No more timeouts.

0: David Holmes, No More Timeouts from Out of Sight. Soundtrack there. And what would you like to do to set up the next song?
1: I'm stuck in the Steven Soderbergh movie that we just heard from, which I love, not just because it's Elmore Leonard novel, which is really great. If you haven't read Elmore Leonard, go read him. He's super fun and witty. And it's Pulp Fiction, so it's pretty fun and gross, too. But that movie, Derek and I were talking about this last week when I was putting this list together. We've lost the memory of when George Clooney was a smirky, sort of rebellious, hustling redneck. I mean, he's from Kentucky, so I think that really is who he is. But there was a time that he was a rogue. He wasn't a leading man. He was a smirky guy in the background who didn't do good things, but you kind of liked him anyway. And now he's just like a bulletproof leading man, you know.
0: He's a heartthrob. Come on.
1: Totally. But back then it was more bad boy, risky heartthrob with a bit of country flavor in
0: What's
1: him.
0: What's the movie? Oh, brother, where art thou?
1: I think that's why he got that because
0: the
1: that
0: one,
1: is
0: that's
1: the
0: what, you know,
1: epitomizes
0: there's
1: him.
0: That. And then there's the one you see now when he's doing the charity things with his wife.
1: But in Out of Sight, it's before that movie. And he's still in this liminal area where he's done TV. He's done soap opera. We don't know what he's going to be. And in that movie, he's an escaped convict. He breaks out of prison and we kind of love him for it. And we love him the whole movie. And I think that's who he was in the maybe early to middle part of his career. But we don't, again, we were talking about things that persist through the generations. No, he's just a leading man now. He's a godfather of Hollywood.
2: Clooney, we talked about Brad Pitt. After we talked on the phone, I talked about, Nick Cage. These were all like, yeah, bad boy, kind of like Charlie Sheen, like background character, you know, Charlie Sheen with the jean jacket and Ferris
1: Bueller.
2: Well,
1: we watched True Romance, which is one of Brad Pitt's first films, and he plays stoner on the couch named Floyd.
2: Before Interview with the Vampire, he's just a good-looking guy. And they get thrust into this, and now they're leading men. But yeah, George Clooney, from, where did you say, Kentucky?
1: Yeah, I think he's born in Kentucky and raised there. Famously, Rosemary Clooney's nephew, I think.
0: Yep, she's his aunt, yep.
2: First, like, 15, but he's just like a guy. He's just a young guy. Nick Cage, same thing. Just a guy. And then something happens. But I feel you're right. Nick Cage still has it. Nick Cage is the same.
1: Well, he's unhinged enough that, yeah.
2: He's the same he was 30 years ago he is today. But George Clooney and Brad Pitt, they're like Hollywood royalty, and they have all these stipulations, the contract, their characters can't get hit in the jaw or anything like that. They can't go down. All these little things, and I'm like, dude, you were on ER. Calm down. Relax.
1: It reminds me of a speech from a movie that I don't know. I don't think we've ever talked about this movie, but there's a movie where they're trying to pump a guy up to go ask a woman out, and Vince Vaughn says to the sort of less socially able character, I'll call him Mikey. He says to him, we want you to be a guy in a movie, but we don't want you to be the leading man that everyone knows and just hopes is going to come through and ask that woman out. We want you to be the guy in the leather coat. And we're still not sure if we like you or not. Be that guy. And I feel like at the time of Out of Sight, George Clooney is that guy. Yes. We're not sure if we like him. We're a little afraid of him. But we're there to see it.
2: I like it.
0: All right, good. Shall we do the next one?
1: Take it away.
0: Rupert Hine, Arrested by You, from Better Off Dead's soundtrack, here on KBSC, educational public radio.

0: 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Special movie edition today with Damien and Derek. And we heard Rupert Hine there, Rested by You, from the Better Off Dead soundtrack. A guy with some serious musical, I don't know what to call them, backgrounds. Everything from knowing Paul Simon in the 60s in London to working with Jimmy Page on one of his very first singles to having Roger Glover of Deep Purple help him get a real gig and then eventually working as a producer on Rush, Howard Jones. He sounds a lot like Howard Jones, actually. The Fix, Bob Geldof, Thompson Twins, and that era of sort of 80s music. He's got a bit of that taste in it. So you had something you wanted to say about him.
1: I mean, relatedly, I think suddenly it occurs to me that this song especially, but his music on this soundtrack in general, is a perfect musical metaphor for when movies are so bad, they're good. This song is so bad, it's good. Derek is violently disagreeing with me, which is the norm, so I'm used to it.
2: You say things.
1: We turned your mic off. We can't even hear you. I paid our host to turn your mic off.
0: No, I did not.
3: You
0: Sorry.
3: Say things daily that just serves to piss me off, and I think you stay awake at night cutting me up with a list for the next day.
1: Here's the beautiful thing. I'm going to disappoint you again, like I always do. They're all off the top of my head. I never have to spend any time to upset
3: you. That's
1: how
3: I know you believe them, and I hate
1: right?
3: you saying
1: I think that means that you're more unstable. You're more easily offendable than I am, which is pretty...
3: Oh, yeah, that's an interesting thought. I 100% agree, too.
1: I said I had a TMI story, which if you're in my class, welcome to what you know already, about that song. I'm gonna give the TMI story about Rupert Hine, especially Rested by You. I was on maybe the second or third date with my ex, driving in my car, and my shuffle played Arrested by You, which the chorus is, I've been arrested by you, take me in. And my ex thought she was having an out-of-body or hallucinatory experience because she heard it. And I think I should have told this maybe before the song if I had any, if I have my wits about me. It sounds like he's singing, I've been arrested by you, Damien.
0: Okay.
1: And so I'm driving down Hennepin Avenue and she turns to me as if like, did you make this mix? Did you insert your name into this song to sort of up the ante of our second, maybe third date? And it could have gone really bad, but she thought it was almost like a spiritual experience that she was having in that moment and wanted to check in with me that like permanents were still permanent, that like reality was still reality. And she, what I love most is that she went through a few cycles of him saying, you've been arrested by me, or I've been arrested by you, Damien, without asking me about it. And then it was maybe it was one of the most fun things I've done on a date, is have that weird cataclysm. I'm sorry, you're welcome for that story.
0: Okay.
1: Derek, do you have any personal stories about Rupert Hine songs that you would like to share with us?
3: He produced a lot of Rush stuff, and I like Rush.
1: And Rush is what you listen to when you're alone. When I'm alone, I listen to Rush.
3: Do you want to know the God's honest truth?
1: I know it because that's what your tattoo says. When I'm alone, I listen to Rush.
3: No one knows this about me. I'm being 100% sincere right now, which is super hard for me.
1: I don't trust anything you say in this moment.
3: When I'm alone in my house and no one can hear me, I listen to the Talking Heads, and it's the only thing about me that it's a guilty pleasure.
1: Wait, why is that guilty?
0: What's wrong with
3: because
0: Talking Heads?
3: Because the Talking Heads suck.
1: Wait a minute, no, this feels like this feels like Joe Rogan fan confession time.
3: No, I'm being dead serious. Like. I think the Talking Heads are terrible, and yet when I'm alone,
1: not.
3: I put them on and I listen to them, and I kind of love it a little bit. But if I'm like with people, I'm like, what is this? And I turn it off. I'm like, what a bunch of, get this garbage off the radio. And then I go home and I'm like, I kind of want to watch Stop Making Sense again.
1: You're starting to make sense to me more and more.
3: I love
1: as we talk
3: privately listening to the talk. If my fiance is home and I am in the shower and I'm listening to music and I know she's within earshot, I won't put it on. I'll put on like David Bowie or something like that, or Greta Van Fleet. I won't put on Talking
1: okay,
3: Heads.
1: So David Bowie is less worrisome and cringy to you?
3: No, David Bowie is fantastic. If you're a good person, when you die, you get to come back as David Bowie for one full day.
1: I was hoping you were going to say you get to hang out with him.
3: No, you get, you get to be him. That's why he's so strange, because he's not a real person. He's the spiritual reward for being a good person.
1: Do you get to choose which era of David Bowie? Like, is it the
3: coked out, super
1: productive 1980s, or is it like the weird glam rock 70s David Bowie?
3: Whatever random day on the wheel you get.
1: Okay.
0: He's kind of like a musical Doctor Who. You know, he kept reincarnating himself.
3: Yeah, he was so weird.
0: And every time the guy got a little different.
3: David Bowie.
0: But he never, and he actually turned into a woman.
1: Is that your major? Is Doctor Who your major here at St. Cloud State?
0: I think so.
1: You talk about it so much, I wonder.
0: Well, nobody would let me teach it. So.
1: I don't say that in jest.
3: There
1: I
3: is 100% someone who would let you teach a Doctor Who class here. As somebody
1: really
3: who works here
1: the right person to
3: and
1: ask.
3: Teaches ridiculous things, I can tell you someone would 1,000% let you teach a Doctor Who class.
0: Well, I would do it too.
3: I would protest it, but...
1: cultural studies or some communications thing?
3: No, you could put cultural significance of Doctor Who, and they would eat that
1: up. Who would house it? Like, who should we ask after this?
3: English.
1: Okay. Let's ask English.
0: I would have put it in history because, I mean, for me, my draw into it was the original shows. When he was traveling, he was going literally in time and space. Mm-hmm. So he'd go to different eras.
3: Yeah,
0: so
3: it was
0: he'd visit
3: a history show for kids.
0: Right. He would visit, you know, Leonardo da Vinci. My favorite episode is the one where he visits Vincent van Gogh. And honestly, that one makes me cry every time I watch it because, you know, it's like the perfect episode.
1: That's David Tennant, right?
0: I think so, yeah.
1: I saw clips of that and it did get me
0: I'm trying to think of the name of his name. He's a famous, I think he's passed now, actor. He was one of those that was a leading man in his day, and now he's just like, you know, the curmudgeon-y, crusty curator in the gallery talking about Vincent's work while Vincent is there listening to the guy talk about his work. And you want to cry along with Vincent because, you know, you have no idea as an artist what impact, we were talking about this, you have no idea what your impact on people as a teacher is.
1: You can't know.
0: Somewhere down the road, somebody will remember you and what they will remember about you and what they will take away from you as important. And so that's my little soapbox for being a teacher and being an artist.
1: Thank you for that.
0: Sorry.
1: I'm looking at my watch and I'm wondering.
0: Should I play the last tune? Which one do you want?
1: I want to end on a high note and I want to go to the Point Break.
3: Oh.
1: Okay. Concrete Blonde, Point All Break. Right.
0: Concrete Blonde, always. Speaking of great bass players.
1: Should we give the advertisement one more time? Or
0: yes,
1: after?
0: You do. Do that.
1: Come watch a movie with us this week.
3: Come watch
1: this
3: The
1: week?
3: Omen.
1: No, next week. Come watch The Omen.
3: No.
1: This Wednesday.
3: This Wednesday.
1: From Dusk Till Dawn.
3: Dusk Till Dawn.
1: Doors at 4:30, pizza at 4:30, movie at 5:30-esque discussion afterwards, and lots of hilarity throughout. And then visit our Instagram and look at our full schedule for the movies. There are two that are to be announced for December, but other than that, we'll have a movie every week until then.
3: I haven't told Damien about it, and I'm not going to because I'm going to let it stew until Wednesday. I have two really cool things on Wednesday. I'm going to bring the heat. I'm going to have 8 pages of notes. Mm-hmm. We're going to talk about From Dusk Till Dawn a
1: lot. For like a bad B movie.
3: No, for a great, fantastic film by two wonderful directors.
1: I chose this movie, and I think you like it more than I do.
3: 100%. There's also a great documentary.
1: Maybe we like it for different reasons.
3: Full Tilt Boogie that you should check out. But
1: again, don't watch the movie. Don't watch anything about the movie. Don't watch any associated media about the movie. Just show up for a movie that will be a thriller. Can we describe it as a thriller?
3: Sure.
1: There. It'll be thrilling and maybe a little gross.
3: I'll allow it.
1: But mostly Tarantino foot gross.
3: Yes, there is a lot of Tarantino foot gross in this film, and it's fantastic.
1: It is fantastic.
0: All right, I am going to do one sweeper. I'm going to finish with Concrete Blonde. I Want You. You'll find it on their Bloodletting album, 20th Anniversary Edition, or you can also find it on the Point Break soundtrack. And again, that's Movies at the Miller every Wednesday night. What do you guys do over break?
1: We just crush. We text Christmas each break? Other at 4:30 a.m. about the upcoming season schedule and argue about what goes where and why it goes there.
0: Okay, so nothing over break time. All right, time for some tunes.

0: So, Concrete Blonde, one of my favorites, Janet Napolitano on the bass and the vocals there. I Want You from the Point Break soundtrack. I want to thank Damien and Derek for coming and talking about movies, bringing their favorite soundtracks. Derek, you're up next. You'll have to give me a bunch of tunes and come back whenever you can.
1: We turn your mic off again. You can't.
0: I know. I'm sorry.
2: I think you paid her. Now I did. I think the button is a little sticky.
0: I apologize.
2: No, thank you for having us.
1: Thank you so much.
2: Very much.
0: This was a lot of fun. I really enjoyed this.
2: I promise you, I'm not joking. It's going to be a lot of David Bowie. It's going to be a lot of Bob Seger.
1: I thought you would be out and you would let me do the music again.
2: And you know what?
1: You're actually going to do it.
2: I'm going to put a Talking Head song in there.
1: Good.
0: Ooh, I'm looking for
2: it. It's going to be a cover. It's going to be a cover.
1: In radio.
0: Oh. Do you have the cover? There's an album of covers that was in honor of Stop Making Sense. A whole bunch of other people.
2: Not that. It's Talking Heads doing a cover of someone else.
0: Well, a lot of their songs are covers, by the way.
2: I know.
0: One of them I play a lot, and then I usually give people the backstory on that one.
1: Why is it Take Me to the River? Why is that the best cover they do?
2: You know what? I don't know why I just said that either. I really like that song. I don't know why I really like you because when I say things as a guilty pleasure, you're like, don't. And then I say it and I'm like, yeah, this is okay.